weather. Today is lots of sun. Let's take a look and refresh this screen. Right now in Boulder Creek, we've got 86 degrees. Tonight, mostly clear, dropping down to 54. Tomorrow, sunny skies in Boulder Creek again, 86 is going to be our high. And then tomorrow night, partly cloudy again, dropping down to 54. Saturday, we've got mostly sunny skies, high of 91. Low of 58 on Saturday night, heating up. And then Sunday, partly sunny, high again of 91. And then a low of 57. Monday, tiny bit cooler, high of 89 in Boulder Creek. We'll take a look at Scotts Valley right now. We've got 81 degrees out there. It's dropping down tonight. Mostly clear, but some patchy fog rolling through. Low of 53. Tomorrow, sunny skies in Scotts Valley. High of 80 degrees. Partly cloudy at night. Low of 54 again tomorrow night. And then over the weekend, mostly sunny on Saturday. High of 82. Partly sunny on Sunday, 81, and then getting back up to 82 on Monday. Can't complain. All right. And then, let's see, for Santa Cruz, we've got 82 degrees right now, increasing clouds tonight, low of 56. And then tomorrow, those clouds should dissipate, high of 78. And then over the weekend, sunny skies on Saturday, high of 80 degrees in Santa Cruz, and then mostly cloudy, actually, high of 78 on Sunday. Monday, the same. Now, we do have a couple of advisories here. We've got a coastal flood advisory in effect from the 11th at 8 p.m. That is in 2 days' time, Saturday night, 8 p.m. until Tuesday, the 15th at 4 a.m. Let's take a look at what that means. Coastal flood advisory and beach hazard statement remains in effect through Friday afternoon. Coastal flood advisory in effect from 8 p.m. Saturday to 4 a.m. Wednesday. A long period southwesterly swell will bring increased risk of sneaker waves and strong rip currents. For a coastal flood advisory, up to 1.7 feet of inundation above ground level is possible in low-lying areas near shorelines and tidal waterways. So this is for all of the Pacific coast. Again, this is happening through Friday afternoon, that beach hazard statement, and then the coastal flood advisory from 8 p.m. Saturday to 4 a.m. on Wednesday next week. Dangerous conditions are forecast along the shoreline, and hazards can include sneaker waves, strong rip currents, and large breaking waves. Let's see here. They advise to stay off of jetties, piers, rocks, and other waterside infrastructure. Remain out of the water to avoid hazardous surf and never turn your back on the ocean. This is such a serious thing, guys. We are always paying attention to the news stories, and indeed, we want everybody to be safe. So heads up on that, both beach hazards statement and also coastal flood advisory for along the water there here in Santa Cruz and the entire coast, it sounds like, all the way down to Monterey, all the way up to San Francisco and beyond. All right. Well, I was taking a look at our, what do we got? Well, our clipboard, for one thing, has a lot of good information. We got the KBCZ Music Fest coming up in August. I want to let you know about this. The KBCZ 8th Annual Music Fest this year is going to be on Saturday, August 29th from 2 till 7:30 at Garahan Park in Boulder Creek, about 2.5 miles north of town. And we are so proud to announce our lineup. We received over 60 submissions from local and out-of-state bands. And the ones that we chose are absolutely fantastic. The ones that we did not choose are also equally fantastic. But we've got the Coffus Brothers, well-loved group here from right here in Ben Lomond, All American Rock and Roll, and acoustic folk, Roadhouse, R&B, and electrifying roots music. They're going to be headlining. Coffus Brothers, along with Trestles, Surf Psych from Santa Cruz, formed in 2021, centered in 1960s West Coast garage rock tradition. And so Trestles is going to be playing. We got the Squid Row Orchestra, 9-piece dance jam band created down at Squid Row, the very iconic spot down in Santa Cruz, 9-piece collective.
they're a favorite of the local dance scene. And then we've got opening the show is going to be the Mother Corn Shuckers, led by Che Miller and writing all original music. They call Beergrass a mix of country, bluegrass, rock and roll, and jam band music. All right, so come on down and join us. The tickets are so reasonable, $15 in advance, $20 at the door. Kids are $5 in advance and $10 at the door. Under 5 years old are free. Free parking in the lot across the street. So that's the KBCZ Music Fest happening on Saturday, August 29th, 2 o'clock till 7:30 in the afternoon, just north of Boulder Creek. Okay, well, how about we'll get back to some music, and I'm going to go through the local events calendar in just a few. But we've got more music queued up here from French Polynesia. Oh, yeah. Just a lot of new discoveries today. All right. How about this group? This is called the, what would that be called? The 100th cassette. The centième cassette, je pense. Peut-être. And here's the song, Ete Fatu Teii Hoi. Oh, you are listening to Shore to Shore, music from around the world here at KBCZ 89.3.

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Well, that was Mahalani Uchiyama, very, very famous award-winning dancer, musician, composer, choreographer, recording artist, and teacher. She is also kumu hula, a hula teacher at the Halau Kaua Tuahine School of Hula in Berkeley. Wow. Very accomplished artist right there, Mahalani Uchiyama. Before that, we heard more music from French Polynesia today here on Shore to Shore. We heard Raumata Tetuani with the song Mehirio and Centième Cassette, the group, with Ete Fatu Teie Hoi Au. 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I'm DJ Sage. We've got about 40 minutes left, and I wanted to make sure you knew about this show that is on our clipboard, has been. I've announced it. I hope you get down there. This is happening tonight. Ugly Mug and Fiddling Cricket are hosting Tanasi. This is Roots and Mountain Music, or Worldgrass. Oh, yes. Tonight, Thursday the 9th at 7 o'clock, it is $30 advance, $35 at the door, and you can bring your own. There's a corkage feed, food, beer, wine happening, coffee also. Tanasi is a Worldgrass trio based in Asheville, North Carolina, channeling global folk traditions through the drive, textures, and close harmonies of an Appalachian string band. So they got dobro, vocals and guitar, and upright bass, clawhammer, banjo. Go down and see them. Oh, wow. They received a National Endowment for the Arts U.S. Artists International Grant, and they are releasing their self-titled debut album, Tanasi, this year. All right. Well, go down to the Ugly Mug in Soquel or check out fiddlingcricket.com and go check them out tonight while you can. All right. Well, we are going to get back to some more music. So we've been listening to French Polynesian music all day today, and that was by request from one of my listeners who got in touch actually through the chat line on our website. And as I've been listening to this music, I've been noticing how many parallels there are with other styles of music throughout the Pacific Rim and the South Pacific Ocean, all the way down to New Caledonia and even New Zealand, overlapping with the Maori culture, and even out to Papua New Guinea. So we're going to head out in those directions for a minute to just kind of see if we hear a little overlap. How about, let's hear, this is a track from New Zealand. This is Abraham Kunin with Junelle Groves. This is Waka Moe Miti, the song from New Zealand, Maori culture, and We'll just see if there's some parallels here on Shore to Shore, music from around the world here at KBCZ 89.3.

That's music from New Zealand in the Maori tradition, and I'm hearing some overlap there to the music from French Polynesia that we were listening to before. So there was a lot of cross-pollination, a lot of migration by way of the outriggers and the ocean carrying people and cultures and joining people together throughout the centuries. That was 660 from New Zealand. Kia mau kito ukaipo. Don't forget your roots. 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I'm DJ Sage, doing my very best to introduce you to some new tunes, new sounds, new rhythms, new cultures. That's what we do every Thursday from 4 till 6 here at KBCZ 89.3. 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Our chat line's open. And that is how I got the inspiration for today's show. Had a listener ask for this specifically in honor of Bastille Day and all of the cultures who are celebrating Bastille Day down in French Polynesia. Indeed, they are celebrating Heiva Nui, a month-long festival in July, combining French national pride with the vibrant Polynesian culture, and lots of events, sports, cultural competitions, and the like, official ceremonies. So we're doing our part here at KBCZ. All right, well, it is bottom of the hour, and we are going to take one more look at the roads before we're headed out the door. All right, the KBCZ Traffic Report is brought to you by Travis Martin Plumbing. Located in Boulder Creek and serving Santa Cruz and the surrounding areas, there's more online at travismartinplumbing.com, or the phone number is 831-461-4300. All right, looking at those roads, we're going to start on Highway 1 in the southbound direction. We've got our standard afternoon slowing, not quite as bad as it could be. Starting up just after Morrissey Boulevard, not as thick as I've seen it in the past. Getting heavier right after Soquel Drive, and then continuing on through 41st Avenue, past the Bay Porter exit, and continuing on all of that slowdown from Park Avenue all the way down to Rio Del Mar, clearing up right around there, Aptos, and clear the rest of the way. Highway 1 in the southbound direction toward Watsonville. And then we are looking at a little bit more slowing on Highway 1 southbound, south Watsonville, starting up at Salinas Road and heading down to Moss Landing. Then Highway 1 in the northbound direction, we do have some slowing coming out of Moss Landing, clearing up by just about Springfield Road, or what is that? Salinas Road. And then Watsonville, Highway 1 in the northbound lanes, looking clear from Watsonville on up through Aptos and passing Soquel all the way to Santa Cruz. All right, we'll look at Highway 1 on the other side of town now, coming off of 17, joining up with Highway 1 at the River Street Light, crossing the San Lorenzo River. We've got some slowing there at the River Street Light, both north and southbound Highway 1, and then Highway 1 on the west side of town, that's Mission. The major lights are impacted, so Chestnut Street backing up as you're heading into downtown Santa Cruz, and then both directions backed up at Laurel Street, Bay Street, Almar, and Swift. The rest of Highway 1, Cabrillo Highway, is clear all the way up to Davenport. We will refresh and take a look at Highway 17 now from Santa Cruz on up through Scotts Valley, looking clear, although we do have a little bit of a, hard to tell, a little bit of a slowdown? I don't know. Looks like we did have a hit and run on Graham Hill Road at Sims Road. No injuries. This was reported at 3:08 this afternoon. That's showing. All right, getting back to Highway 17. Hope everybody's okay for that. Highway 17 from Scotts Valley on up the mountain, looking relatively clear all the way to Summit. We've got a little bit of a slowdown in the northbound lanes around Glenwood. And then, what do we got? Traffic hazard. This is
Highway 17 in the northbound directions, indeed. Vehicle putting water in their radiator at Glenwood Drive. Not causing too much of a delay there. Highway 17 on over to Las Gatas, looking clear in both directions now. Was backed up in the southbound lanes, looking much better passing Lexington Reservoir. All right. We got a little bit of heavy traffic in those southbound lanes on Highway 17 from Los Gatos, actually starting up at 85, if you happen to be listening over the hill, passing Los Gatos, and then clearing up just before Lexington Reservoir. All right, we'll take a look at Highway 9 now, our home sweet home for our local listeners. Santa Cruz on up through Paradise Park, passing Henry Cowell, Redwood State Park, looking clear all the way to Felton in both directions, and then downtown Felton. The major lights have some small impact. That's Mount Hermon Road to Graham Hill Road, and then to Highway 9, a little bit of impact there. We've got Highway 9 heading on up San Lorenzo Valley, from Felton to Ben Lomond, looking clear in both directions. And then Ben Lomond to Brookdale, looking good as well. Now, Brookdale to Boulder Creek, we know we're pretty well familiar with that one-lane closure just north of the Brookdale Lodge, causing a little bit of a delay. The rest of the way, all the way to Boulder Creek, looking good. And then north of Boulder Creek, we do have that closure and construction at Riverdale Boulevard, and another incident, another one closure causing a little delay at Riverview, Kings Creek. All right, the rest of Highway 9 all the way up the mountain looking good. In fact, good all the way over Big Basin Way, dropping down to Saratoga. Okay, now I know you've heard a lot of my voice. We want to get back to the music, but I do want to let you know about a couple of shows that are coming up. Yeah, we've got some interesting things, I gotta say. Next Monday, down at the Kumbwa, July 13th, we got Maruja Limon. Ooh, this is a flamenco group. Looks really good. Six ladies. This is a Monday night show, Monday, July 13th, 7 o'clock, down at the Kumbwa. You can catch these gals coming in from Barcelona. Female sextet, known for their vibrant music that blends flamenco, pop, and Latin rhythms. Fantastic. Okay, go check that out. That's Maruja Limon. We've also got Abbott Square hosting Afrobeats Night tonight, starting up at 6:30, so less than an hour away, running till 10 o'clock. That's DJ Monk Earl kicking the beats up down at Abbott Square tonight. Spirit of Community, that's going to be fun. And then, oh my goodness, two in a row down at Abbott Square tomorrow night, July 10th from 7 till 10. We've got Afro High Life Trance Funk. Wow. Afro High Life is a band formed in Santa Cruz, performing music that will get you dancing, whether it's slow tropical ballad or pumping sucus. The band's hypnorhythms will take you for a journey. Tropical fusion, Afro funk, sucus, high life, Afro reggae, and Afro beat. That's happening tomorrow night at Abbott Square from 7 till 10. Lots of good stuff coming up. All right, what do we got? We got comedy night down at Woodhouse Blending and Brewing. That's tonight. We got Love Creek Band happening tomorrow night at Woodhouse. We've got Flor de Caña coming up in a week. That's Friday the 17th down at Moe's Alley. We've got Afro Dead happening at Moe's Alley on Sunday the 12th. And what did I see? Joe's Bar has got the Alex Lucero Band next week, Wednesday, July 15th at 8 o'clock. Neighborhood night down at Joe's Bar right here in Boulder Creek. Okay. How about one more? Arcane Lullaby. This looks good. Joe's Bar, that's happening Friday the 10th at 8:30. That's blues, goth, reggae, punk, funk, pop, prog, soul, metal, and more. My gosh, what a grab bag. That sounds good. All right, we are going to get back to some more music just to round out these 20 minutes. Now, if you're just joining us here on Shore to Shore,
music from around the world every Thursday. We've got music from French Polynesia, and we're branching out here in these final minutes of the show, listening to how that French Polynesian sound kind of relates to the Maori music of New Zealand and all around the Pacific Rim. So let's take it up to, Papua New Guinea. This is a track from an album I'm very familiar with called Songs of the Volcano. This is the Alir Pukai String Band from Papua New Guinea performing with Bob Brosman. As he put it, this Papua New Guinea is the last place where guitars, quote unquote, washed up onto the shores. And so musicians kind of figured their way through open tunings, tuning the guitars down to an open tuning that made sense. And Bob Brosman went out there and recorded this album. It's a movie. It's a CD. Well, CD back in the day. This is the song Alir Pukai, Sunny Stuff. This is good island music. And see if you can catch that common thread through to French Polynesia. Let's listen.

artist from New Zealand. That was Wirimako Black. She is a musician and actress. Just wanted to tell you about that song. Wahine Wakairo is a soulful Maori song that translates to carved woman, referring to women who bear the traditional facial tattoos or the moko, representing their deep cultural strength in the Maori tradition. So this song honors the Maori goddess of the arts, weaving, and childbirth. That's Hine Te Waiwa. The lyrics are a traditional style chant. I thought that was really interesting. So we're headed back to New Zealand. I want to play one more track from Papua New Guinea. This is another band called Telek with the song Midal. And then we're going to take it home with one more foray into French Polynesia before we're all done. You're listening to Shore to Shore, music from around the world here at KBCZ 89.3.

The artist George Telek from Papua New Guinea, winner of an ARIA Award in 1997 for his self-titled album, and singing in his native language, Kuanua, and also Tok Pisin. Wow, beautiful, beautiful from Papua New Guinea. All right, we're going to head back to French Polynesia right now to bring it all home. This is an up-and-coming couple of artists. This first one, Ito, is a popular singer and guitar player from Tahiti, mixing his modern sounds with with more traditional styles. This is his song, Natura.

up-and-coming artist from Tahiti. That was Eto with his song Natura. And that brings us to a close. I wish we had more time. I've been really enjoying discovering all of this music from French Polynesia by request today. And if you have a request, you can send it over to the station. You can catch us. Each DJ has the chat line open, and so mine is going to close down in a minute, but you can always go to our website, kbcz.org, and drop us a line there. There's a contact button somewhere on our website. But that's what one listener did, asking for music from French Polynesia, and happy to oblige. So it's been wonderful to be here with you on this Thursday afternoon, and I want to advise you to keep it locked to KBCZ. We've got great programming all through the week. Tomorrow morning, starting bright and early with Good Morning Monterey Bay with Rosemary Chalmers at 7 a.m., live DJs throughout the day. Until then, I'm going to wish you bon après-midi. We speak French in French Polynesia. Merci d'avoir écouté. Mais I also looked up. It's Maruru Notefa'a Roho. That's thanks for listening in Tahiti. And I will catch you next time.

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That's Unburied Treasure, Monday nights, 10 to midnight. 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

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So let's all hang out together.

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0: It's dark, and we're wearing sunglasses. Hit it.

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The afterworld. A world of never-ending happiness. You can always see the sun, day or night.

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0: Yes, we've established that. 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

Hey there, this is Enrico Bermano inviting you to set your alarm for 2 p.m. till 4 p.m. on Thursdays for a little mountain grass, a little bluegrass, a little stuff recorded right at a festival, a lot of live recordings. 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We'll see you then. 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

He's in LA, you know, even keel. 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
0: Oh, you didn't? Oh. Hey, this is Joe. Come on, Joe. 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
2: Boy, I'm going to leave that tone, you know, because it's too hot.

Good morning, everybody. It is a Friday, TGIF to you one and all. It is July the 10th, 2026. And let us see, we have got it's the 191st day of the year, and then we have got 174 days remaining in this year. And I can tell you the time and date, but it just at the moment it didn't want to tell me that, so I'll just ignore it in the hopes that it will tell me in just a moment what the sunrise and sunset will be. I think the computer's having a bit of a fit this morning. That would be my computer is having a fit. So we'll leave that one out. Okay, the most severe of several early fires of London burned most of the city to the ground, and that was in 1212. And then we have the Portuguese explorer Nicolai Coelho returned to Lisbon after discovering the sea route to India as a companion of Vasco da Gama. That was in 1499. Lady Jane Grey took the throne of England in 1553. Good luck to that. Wyoming admitted to the 44th US state in 1890. 16 people were killed and 161 houses destroyed during rioting and gun battles in Belfast, Northern Ireland. That was Bloody Sunday in 1921. In the Scopes trial in 1925, the so-called monkey trial began of John T. Scopes, a young high school science teacher accused of teaching evolution in violation of the Butler Act. Howard Hughes began a 91-hour airplane flight around the world that would set a new world record in 1938. The world's first communication satellite was launched into orbit, Telstar, in 1962. ABC World News Tonight premiered on ABC in 1978. The Greenpeace vessel Rainbow Warrior was bombed and sunk in Auckland Harbour by the French DGSC agents, killing Fernando Pereira in 1985. And in London, scientists reported the findings of the DNA analysis of a Neanderthal skeleton, which supported the out-of-Africa theory of human evolution, placing an African Eve at 100 to 200,000 years ago. That was in 1997. The Catholic Church, the Diocese of Dallas and the Catholic Church agreed to pay $23.4 million to 9 former altar boys who claimed they were sexually abused by Rudolf Koss, a former priest, in 1998. And this one's for Dr. Pete. The last Volkswagen Beetle rolled off the line in Puebla, Mexico. The last of 5,961 special edition cars will be exhibited in a museum. And that was in 2019. So those are some of the things that happened on this date. All right, let's get the program underway with a look at your traffic. And this KBCZ traffic report is brought to you by Travis Martin Plumbing, located in Boulder Creek, and they are serving Santa Cruz and the surrounding areas. There's more online at travismartinplumbing.com, or the phone number is 831-461-4300. All right, in your traffic this morning, we do have a traffic hazard that occurred just a couple of moments ago. Highway 1 northbound at Buena Vista. There are two vehicles. There is a bumper in the lane. There's a white Chevy truck is involved, but they can't see what the other vehicle is, but it doesn't look like there was any injuries in that. We do have a traffic collision with no injuries, and that is McDougall Street at Spiegel Street. There is a vehicle which is leaking fluids. Fire department is en route to that. Looks like both vehicles are drivable. There's a stop sign that has been knocked down, but no injuries involved with that. So that is a good thing. Your weather report for the Central Coast this morning, or at least for the San Lorenzo Valley for sure. It was 66 coming in. The sun is already out and the sky is already clear here in Boulder Creek.
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But we have a high of 86 today. Calm winds becoming northwest around 6 miles an hour this afternoon. Clouds overnight to 54 degrees. Sunny and 91 on Saturday, so really toasty. Overnight it will be cloudy with a low of 58. Sunday a high is near 91. Monday a high near 95. And Tuesday a high near 91. So it's going to get plenty, plenty toasty for you all. Yes, indeed. But for the coastal areas right now, I'm sure that they're all pretty much socked in. It is a Friday morning, and so that means that we do have a conversation with...

0: And that means that we have our nice friendly chat with our good friend, longtime friend for this programme, Good Morning Monterey Bay. I'm Rosie Chalmers, by the way. And we have Dr. Pete Kiesling. He is a veterinarian. He is from San Martin. And he joins us on a Friday morning and we talk about animal issues. Morning, Dr. Pete.
1: Morning, Rosie. How's everybody on your side of the hill today?
0: We're okay, but you know what? It's going to get toasty, that is for sure. Going to get hot as we move through Monday.
1: Same thing here. You can add one more thing to your traffic report for anybody that's in the San Martin area. There is a mama duck crossing Church Avenue just with three little ducklings. So be on the lookout. Keep your eyes high and low, please.
0: Oh, they are so cute, Pete. They're just like, oh, they make you go squee.
1: Yeah.
0: Okay, now this is in relation to you being a veterinarian. Jack is not well. He has a bad leg. He has no appetite. He's panting a lot. And I made an appointment with his vet. His vet was in Aptos, it's the southern part of Aptos, so it's a long way from here. And I, of course, finished the program at 9, so I made the appointment for noon, so I would have plenty of time to get there. Got there early, and they told me I had an appointment at 10. I disputed it. I said I wouldn't have made such a thing, but I left. I then have made an appointment with a new vet, and I've had the Jack's file transferred to a vet in Scotts Valley that's recommended to me, and so we'll take care of that, and we'll deal with him on Monday. But my question to you is, because we don't know about the inner workings of, you know, what goes on in a vet's office, unless we're just going as patients, how much time in a day, on average, would you actually spend with patients as opposed to doing other things that need to be done, the business of running a veterinary office or the like?
1: It's pretty hard to generalize that because there's different structures that are being used by different ownership. So that in the case of the larger corporate ownership, they're very, very regimented, and they have an office manager. They have a reception manager that takes care of all of the receptionists and makes sure that all of that's going well. The vets then are free of all of that kind of work. But then the other extreme would be what I did for many of the years that I was practicing, and that was to basically do all of the bookkeeping at the end of the day myself. With the help of one of the receptionists, I wrote the schedule for the veterinarians, who's going to work which days. So it really depends on how it's structured. It always troubles me when somebody has a problem with an appointment and there's a misunderstanding, which has occurred with you, because it seems that less and less I'm hearing that the vet says, I'm sorry this happened, but if you can just wait a while, it might be 15 to 20 minutes, but if you can wait a while, I'm going to squeeze you in. I don't hear that very much anymore, and I know that there's a lot of reasons for it, and some of them are very legitimate reasons. There are veterinary practices right now, a lot of them are very busy, and there's a shortage of vets to work for them, either as a relief veterinarian or if the manager wants to hire a new vet and add one more to the staff. The pickings are slim right now. There's not as many vets that are in the applicant pool as there used to be. So all of that kind of comes into play as well. But, oh my gosh, you know, I'll get on my little soapbox here for just a second, especially at the end of the day or even as early in the afternoon as 3:30, 4 o'clock, Joe Blow calls in. His dog has started coughing. It's a pretty violent cough. I mean, this dog is really uncomfortable. Can I come in? And they close at 5 o'clock or they close at 5:30, and they have appointments straight through till then. Back in the day, most veterinarians would say, you're going to have to wait a little while, but we will squeeze you in. Please be patient, but we'll get you in here. And I don't hear that as much as I used to. And that troubles me because that was and should be the personality of our profession. We're part of the community. We're part of the family because the community is family, even in the bigger cities. Unfortunately, there are some vets nowadays that have other commitments or other reasons, and they're legitimate reasons, but they've got to get out of there at 5:30. They've got to get out of there by 6 o'clock. So they don't stay late. They don't take care of things. When there's an emergency such as this, they just refer people to an emergency clinic. And, you know, sometimes that's a legitimate thing to do because they're just overloaded. I mean, there's no question that that happens. But there are times when they just don't want to put in that extra time. And that's how a practice gets built. That's how a lot of the newer practices build up their clientele, by being available until all hours.
0: Yeah, I mean, I was not grumpy at all with them. I wasn't rude in the slightest, even though I had left in good time. I left here at 11 o'clock and I got there at 10 to 12, and thinking my appointment was at 12, I went in and we sat there and she said, no, you were due at 10. So when I did call later in the day, I just said, I'm just calling to have my files transferred for Jack to the new vet in Scotts Valley, which will be 15 minutes from my home, as opposed to close to an hour. And I said, I will just say to you again, ma'am, that I would never have made an appointment for 10 o'clock, knowing I could never have made it in time, because we have, you know, all of this road work going on up here and delays and what have you. So we're all of us up here having to look at planning our days differently just because of roadworks and delays. And so that's what we're doing right now. It's summertime. This is when they do all the construction, etc. So she said, would you like it sent to you hard copy? Or I said, no, just email it to the vet's office, please. That will be fine. So,
1: and no comment from her about, you know, I'm sorry this happened or anything like
0: nothing.
1: That.
0: Nothing. No, nothing at all.
1: That's unfortunate. And if you know the practice owner, that practice owner should be happy to get a phone call or a note sent to them saying, you know, you got a receptionist that lost a customer today. But if you don't know anybody there, then just let it lie.
0: Yeah, so, I don't. But Jack's been there for 10 years. Jack has been there for 10 years. So it's okay, though. We'll move along and we'll go to an appointment on Monday and get some x-rays taken and see what the heck's wrong with his gimpy leg.
1: Okay.
0: But on that note, ladies and gentlemen, it's going to be a hot weekend and hot through Monday. So look out for your pets. And I think you've said this often enough, but it bears repeating, Pete. If you go out and it's hot and you put your hand on the sidewalk and it's too hot for your hand, then it's too darn hot for your dog.
1: The back of your hand, even, because that's even more sensitive than the palm of your hand. And if you can't put it down and leave it there, that's too hot for your dog's pads on its feet. And believe me, folks, there are dogs that come in with injuries to their pads from being out on hot surface. The other thing to remind people, I know we say this every year, but it's worth repeating, if you have small pets, if you have rabbits, if you have pocket pets like hamsters or guinea pigs, freeze up a bottle, a plastic bottle of water, freeze up a bottle of that, preferably a 2-liter bottle, and put that in the cage with your pet. And then you can put a little fan on there and let it blow across there. That'll cut the heat just enough to make your little one more comfortable and not have to suffer through this heat that we're going to have.
0: Yeah, I tell you, though, we're glad that we're here, Pete, and we're glad that we're not on the East Coast, because it's terrible weather. It's just dreadful there, and there's yet another heat wave in Europe again.
1: We experienced that. It's the third one, you know. It's the third one in Europe in just the last 5 weeks, I think. And it's pretty rough. It's I can tell you.
0: Yeah.
1: It was pretty darn rough. And part of it was there was no air conditioning in most of the places that we stayed and where we visited. So it was an interesting week.
0: No, good. Now, West Nile virus, is that still around?
1: It sure is. And that's why People need to be aware of this. This West Nile virus, which is a mosquito-transmitted disease. It is one that, if you can avoid mosquitoes, which is tough to do in a lot of locations, but if you can avoid mosquitoes, you need to do that. Use proper mosquito repellents. Try to stay out of the outdoors, if you will, during dawn and dusk when the mosquitoes are at their highest levels. But most importantly, because most people can't do that, so you just have to wear long sleeves, long-legged pants, and maybe a hat, especially somebody like me with a dome that's not covered by hair at all. But the main thing to remember is that if there's any standing water anywhere, any kind of collection of water, even they say bottle caps, if they have water, if your neighbor's watered and has an old bucket and just ignores it and it's got holes in it, but it still has a couple of spots where water can stand there for more than a day, that's when the mosquitoes will lay their eggs and that can proliferate this disease. Now, how bad is it in this state? Well, first off, you got to know that it's in every state in the contiguous United States. Only Alaska and Hawaii are free of this disease. But it's common, but fortunately, most people that are bitten by a mosquito that has the virus, most people don't get symptoms. Most people do fine, and they might, about 20% or so will feel a little bit like the flu. They get a little bit of a stiff neck, maybe a headache, some fever. It lasts a couple of days and it's gone. Those are fine, but less than 1%, but that's still a significant number of people are going to get this disease in a more aggressive form, and they're going to end up with potentially neurological and nervous system disorders.

0: It can go right to the bitter end. So word to the wise, make sure you go out. Don't have any standing water anywhere. If you've got some old water bowls for your dog and you put them out by the garage like I do sometimes and forget about them, and they collect water from you're watering the garden or something, make sure that that is emptied out. It's very important.
1: Okay, will do. Oh, there's somebody in the... There must be someone in the street. Jack's awake. Ooh, look at that. Okay, now you also have an update on avian influenza.
0: You know, we talked about this just a while ago and how, you know, it's affecting not just birds, but also, and that includes the commercial birds, the chickens and turkeys, but also wild birds and migratory birds. But it also is affecting cattle, and that some people, some of the workers at dairies, for example, at dairy farms, have contracted this. So, you know, we talked about it a while back, and I've got good news for now, anyway, and that is that as of right now, there have not been any new cases reported in the state of California recently at all. So it's gone quiet. We still need to be aware of it. I just reminded myself of one other thing that I wanted to talk about. We'll finish up here with the flu, and that is just be aware that it's still there. If you're going to get a pet chicken and you already have some chickens, I would recommend that you put that new addition to your flock into a quarantine area for 1 to 2 weeks. Make sure that it doesn't carry the virus into your flock of chickens that you have in your backyard. That's one way to avoid spreading this disease. Now, Rosie, one other thing about West Nile.
1: Yes.
0: It's transmitted to birds, and especially blue jays and crows and ravens. And I know that public health still wants to know if you find a dead blue jay or a dead crow and it hasn't been struck by a car, it hasn't been shot by the kid with a pellet gun that lives next door to you or something like that. If you find a bird that's dead, call animal control and let them know. Don't pick it up. Just let them come and get it. But they call those birds sentinel birds. They tell us if the West Nile virus is in the area. And right now in Southern California, it's in all the counties down there. It's very prevalent right now. We don't have it much up here. It has been seen. We've had one human case, and I think it was in either San Mateo. But at any rate, there was one human case. It's around, and so be on the lookout, and if you do see a dead bird, any kind of dead bird, call animal control. They're going to want to come pick it up.
1: Okay, good. And also, this is a recent story that I've just found out about. The Capitola Police Department is asking for the public's help to identify a suspect involved in a recent theft. On Thursday, that would be yesterday afternoon, a 12-inch juvenile bearded dragon was stolen from a local business on 41st Avenue. Surveillance video shows a male suspect manipulating the reptile's cage before our scaly friend was discovered missing. The man, was seen leaving the area in a lighter-coloured older van. The suspect is believed to frequent the area. Let's help find this guy, make sure he's properly cared for. So if that can be if that can be helped, then it certainly will. Now, do I still have you there, Pete? If I did this, I bet I do. Do I have you there? Well, look at that. There's me trying to be good with technology and I'm hopeless. Anyway, the Capitola Police Department are looking for that 12-inch juvenile bearded dragon. It's light orange colour. And if you see the guy, he's got a beard and he's got scraggly hair. He was wearing a sort of Hawaiian shirt and jeans. And that is not cool at all. All right. Well, I'm sorry about that, Dr. Pete. I apologize for cutting you off. And let's see if I can do a better job with our good friend here, who is... That would be our good friend, Rocky Snyder. Good morning.
2: Good morning. When I got on hold there, I was listening to you describing somebody. I thought it was me.
1: No, darling.
2: Hawaiian shirt and so on.
1: No, it wasn't me. It's some jerk who stole a

0: lizard, a lovely bearded dragon from a shop on 41st Avenue. What a creep.
1: Go figure.
0: Yeah. How is New Orleans, or are you still there?
1: Oh, I'm still here. I fly out this afternoon, but I will tell you, it's alive and well. Well, I don't know about well, but it's alive. And it's like little Vegas, I guess. Whatever happens in New Orleans stays in New Orleans. The French Quarter was alive and just pumping. I mean, it's something else. We got some thunderstorms that I was really looking forward to because we don't get it back on the West Coast there. So to have cracks of lightning and thunder rolling through the sky was quite the light show. So that was quite nice. Hopefully we'll get a few more this afternoon, but not delaying any flights. I'll keep my fingers crossed on that because I got to get home for some waves. We've got some clean lines happening right now at Pleasure Point. We're maybe 3 to 4 foot faces, a little onshore breeze going at about 2 knots out of the east southeast, and tides on the rise. We're going to have medium tides all morning and into the afternoon, but come nighttime, it's going to be a little different story. At 8:46, a high of only 3.3 feet will occur. By 12:52, a low of 2.8 will occur. So essentially, we're just dropping half a foot. But it's not until about 7 o'clock tonight that over a 6 foot high tide will occur. And that is going to be something happening over the next several evenings with these high tides because of the moon phase. So therefore, the National Weather Service issued a coastal flood advisory that's in effect from tomorrow night, 8 p.m., right around high tide then, to 4 a.m. on Wednesday. So long period south swell will still be kind of lingering out there, which increased risks of sneaker waves and rip currents. But with the tide being almost 2 feet higher than the typical, we'll see that ground level areas might possibly be flood zones. So those low-lying coastal areas, just got to watch out for. But looking into the future for surf, we're going to see 2 to 3 feet rain supreme all next week. We might get a little bit of a bump up for Sunday into Monday and into the 3, potentially 4 foot range like we have right now. And the swell, unfortunately, didn't really fill in as much as others were allowing or expecting, I should say. I got a couple of texts yesterday asking people how it was, what I was missing, and they said I wasn't missing much because the winds kicked up and blew everything apart. So hopefully that won't be occurring this afternoon. It looks like with the marine layer burning off, we'll have some nice conditions up into the high 70s along the coast there, probably 80s or 90s up in the mountains where you are. But all the more reason to head to the river, hang out, put your little toes, dip them in there, or come on down to the beach. I always have extra neoprene laying around for you, Rosie. There's going to be a day that you say, you know what? I'm tired of you asking. I'm going to break down and say yes, but it might not be anytime soon.
0: No, I tell you what, yesterday, all over the local internet, Facebook, they were all the pictures of the paddle out for Jack.
1: Oh, it was 9 years ago yesterday. Yes. Exactly.
0: Amazing.
1: How about that? Yeah, the photos, I mean, I've actually, one photographer was kind enough, she's a local wildlife photographer, but, well, I guess surfers are rather wild, but she got this triptych, these three photos that connect together of standing on the cliff overlooking the paddle out, and she was kind enough to give it to me, so it hangs at my house, and I can remember it every time, so... it seems like yesterday, but an amazing paddle out that was worldwide, in fact, not just Santa Cruz. There was a whole bunch of people all over the world doing paddle outs for Jack 9 years ago.
0: Yeah.
1: And here we are, still in his suits, surfing till our heart's content.
0: Yeah, that's good. Well, you have a good time. Let the good times roll and don't eat too much because New Orleans is a place that can really, really put on the pounds. I presume you've had a beignet.
1: Oh, 5 pounds and rising. That's what I should be. That's my nickname right now.
0: Good. All right, Rocky, you enjoy the rest of your trip. And we'll look forward to chatting with you again on Monday morning.
1: Will do. You too.
0: Okay. Oh, he beat me to it. Okay. Well, I'm just not doing very well with technology this morning. All right. Well, let's have a little bit of music, shall we? You are listening to Good Morning Monterey Bay at Boulder Creek Community Radio Station, KBCZ 89.3 FM, kbcz.org. I'm Rosie Chalmers, and here you have Stevie.

0: And of course, that is the wonderful Stevie Wonder with his song Higher Grounders from 1972. Okay, the time is 33 minutes past the hour of 7 a.m. And
1: it's getting better all the time.
0: Okay, I've got two for you this morning, and very different indeed. This is from the University of Texas. This is amazing. A new high-tech jacket, which has been developed by the University of Texas, by the engineers there, can pull drinking water from thin air. With the advance in fabric technology, this jacket can collect up to 1.5 pints of drinkable water a day, said scientists. They suggest the groundbreaking technology could benefit anyone who spends a lot of time in areas without easy access to drinking water, like hikers, campers, runners, ag workers, and soldiers. Water harvesting from air is usually imagined as a stationary device such as a box or a panel. We wanted to rethink the form, said research co-leader Professor Yu. By focusing on the fibers rather than building another bulky device, they overcame a common problem in the field, saying that the textile incorporated into the jacket collects moisture and funnels it into detachable harvesting units, which are then placed in a foldable collector and heated to produce water. The jacket produced between 0.7 to 1.5 pints of drinkable water a day. Compared with conventional water harvesting materials, this showed a 3 to 10-fold improvement on scale. The important advance here is the team did not simply make another material that absorbs water. They designed a pathway for water to move quickly from vapor in the air to liquid on the fiber surface and then into the interior of the textile. Now they're looking at applications for backpacks, tents, emergency shelters, and other outdoor gear that people carry with them every day. They're going to look at applying the technology to remote field ops, disaster response, and water access in arid or infrastructure-limited regions. A big stride towards practical atmospheric water harvesting, said the co-lead of this, Weijing Wan. How incredible is that? You could wear a jacket and end up with 1.5 pints of water. Just these things blow my mind, but I find them very impressive. And we now have a delightful story from Oregon this morning. According to the inaugural report on the health of bees, and we all know how important bees are in our world, scientists at Oregon State have found no incidents of pest-related bee deaths since 2021. This significant achievement underscores the capacity that everyday citizens have to protect pollinators if given correct information, even in a state which hosts one of the most biodiverse and specialized populations of bee species in the country. Mia Maldonado at the Oregon Capital Chronicle wrote that it was down to a pesticide-related mass mortality event in a parking lot in 2013 that the Oregon State Legislature established a task force on pollinator health to address the causes of the event and others like it linked to pesticide use. Oregon State was charged with developing a suite of educational materials to help inform private sector businesses and professionals who work with pesticides how to do so in a way that protects bees. Then in 2018, this issue was expanded with the Oregon Bee Project, an initiative aimed at disseminating those educational materials to as many people as possible. Some 12,000 landscapers and agriculturalists were trained to best understand the risk of pesticides to bees, how to minimize them, while inform Information was also provided to K through 12 schools. Further materials on how to tend a pollinator-friendly garden or landscape were developed in concert with Oregon State, which began to work better to understand bee health. They also compiled the Oregon Bee Atlas, the largest species inventory of bees in any state of the union, which has culminated in having a wonderful coalescence of scientific observation and information on all 567 species of bee in the territory. So for gardeners, land managers, the Atlas translates bee survey data into practical guidance. It includes top plant picks for every Oregon county and information that can help communities make more precise habitat decisions. This incredible outreach operation, which extended to the point of commemorative state license plates issuance that raised $800,000 for this Oregon Bee Project, has paid off in spades, with no bees known to have been lethally affected by pesticides since 2021. Oregon has built one of the strongest bee survey and educational networks in the country, said this pollinator expert at their extension service. The public value is that we can now give people better information for protecting bees, improving habitat, and making informed decisions in every part of the state. Now that is awesome. Plus, they raised 800 grand just so that people could have their license plates around. Well done to them. What a super little story that is. And so, therefore,
1: I've got to admit, it's getting better. It's a little better all the time.
0: There you go. That is some very good news. Let's do a little bit of business as we need to do.
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0: Okay, the time is now 41 minutes past the hour of 7 a.m. and it's a Friday morning.

0: Yes, those are good things to see on a movie screen. It is Friday and we are joined by Howie Taormino and we talk about movies on a Friday morning. Morning, Howie, how are you?
1: I'm fine, thank you, Rosie. How are you? Good morning.
0: Good, we're good. Bearing up for a hot weekend. I mentioned yesterday, but it serves to be mentioned again, that we are going to be able to go and see this new great film, having great reviews, The Invite, is going to be at Cinelux in Capitola.
1: Yes, it is. Yes, it is. And I am so excited about this movie. it's supposedly excellent. I'm going to see it this weekend. A friend of mine saw it screening last night, and he said he believes it's going to get several nominations, hands down, hands down.
0: And of course, it is directed by the person who stars in it.
1: Yes, yes.
0: Now, before we go on here, when you sent me a note about it and said it was very hard for you to get the film for Cinelux, can you explain that to us? Because we don't see that side of the industry at all.
1: Right, right. Well, initially the picture came out in 7 or 8 locations in the country, New York and L.A., A24. This is A24.
0: Yep.
1: And of course, and they went out with limited, very, very limited, and got the reviews, and the screen average is over $54,000 between those 8 locations. And New York, LA are the 2 premier spots for titles like this when they come out. And they expanded the run a little bit more, and then they went out this week with initially 1,200 to 1,000 runs, and it was very tight to get copies. In fact, we weren't sure that our market was going to get anything on it. And then all of a sudden, they decided to go a little wider. So I made sure that we got a copy of that picture because our audience definitely, for Cinelux, everyone will want to see this film. It's just, you know, it's a perfect fit for our theaters. And we got a copy. Now, that being said, it was very difficult because they only had so many prints that they would make because next week they want to expand it even more. I was hoping they go a little wider this week today, but you know, they want more word of mouth to spread, and it will. It will, and it will grow. And in the smaller markets, then they'll expand even further. So we're very excited to be presenting this picture. Very excited. And I'm looking forward to it immensely.
0: Yes, I am certainly looking for it. It's a movie that I'm going to want to see. So let's take a bit of a deeper dive into this film. It is, directed by Olivia Wilde, and it stars Penelope Cruz, Seth Rogen, and Edward Norton. It's called The Invite, and it's it's an hour 47. It is 96% on Rotten Tomatoes, and it concerns two couples who live in the city and they're in an apartment building, and one couple invites the other over, and kind of they're slightly uncomfortable. The Seth Rogen Penelope Cruz couple are slightly uncomfortable because they're not very social and anything, but the other couple are very enthusiastic about having them over and want them to come over more often. And then the invitation is issued, and the invitation is for them to get together because you've got Joe and Angela, their marriage is on thin ice. So they invite the neighbors, and the night goes into unexpected places. Let's just leave it at that, shall we?
1: It sounds good, yes.
0: It is a comedy. It's also romance. It's also drama. It's comprising all three. And I know that Olivia Wilde has not done anything major before, but the fact that she even managed to nab something with A24 is really great, and I wish her and the cast and the movie great success because it's always nice to see women stepping into what is predominantly a male profession.
1: Yes, you're correct. It really is being touted as a sophisticated farce. And I think that's those two words really say it. And so I'm looking forward to seeing it so much.
0: Yes. Okay. Next up is, well, it's Moana. It's PG-13. PG, excuse me, runs an hour 55. It stars Catherine Lagaia, Dwayne Johnson, and Jonathan Tui. It is sea adventure, teen comedy, teen fantasy. And frankly, I found the trailer to be really annoying. I mean, I've not seen the original Moana. I haven't seen any of the others. This has got, but it's a live action adaptation of the animated film Moana from 2016. And I presume that if your kids saw it and loved it, your kid is going to want to go and see this one.
1: Yes. And there are obviously mixed reviews. However, kids' pictures, family films, a lot of them, especially Disney, most of them are pretty review proof. If it comes with a history to it, and Moana does, a very good history. That's the audience that's targeted for it. We were hoping for it to be a more of a monster hit, but it's a solid movie. The positive reviews have been good on it, and the casting and, you know, for Moana, she's very good, and the chemistry with Dwayne Johnson is excellent. So the family audiences and the music is considered beloved. So I think we're going to have a good, solid family film that can play through July into August.
0: There we go. Good. All right, that's Moana. Next up is Evil Dead Burn, which is Evil Dead body horror, monster horror, psychological horror, splatter horror, and supernatural horror. So there's a bit of horror going on in this film that stars Suhaya Yaqub, Hunter Doohan, and Lucien Buchanan. I've not heard of any of those people, but after the loss of her husband, a woman seeks solace with her in-laws as one by one they transform into deadites. She comes to discover that the vows she took in life survive even in dead. This has 72% on Rotten Tomatoes, and it's not my film because I don't do horror films, but I suppose if you like the first one, you'll like the second one.
1: Yeah, and this one is, you know, as you say, it's certified fresh. And the audience that loves the intensity of this particular series, it's a very gruesome and gory effects. But if you like scare, you're going to enjoy the picture. I like scary movies. I like to get scared. Really good scary ones, old ones, new ones. And this one, the Evil Dead series, it's very, very, very scary. Very, very, very suspenseful, and it'll get you. Kind of movie.
0: Well, I've got to say, Howie, that at the end of the movie, or at the end of the trailer, they have the thing where they have some kind of metallic instrument that is being deeply inserted into the ear of an individual. And I did think, well, really, you know, no thanks, but I suppose it's all for effect.
1: It is, and it's so over the top, in a way, kind of like Quentin Tarantino. You know, it's over the top in its way. And today, with streaming and a lot of different projects, you see, it's accepted as being, you know, shocking. Right? People want to be really, oh my gosh, you know, how could this happen? Well, it's probably not happening, but it looks pretty good on the screen, like it is. And it's going to be interesting to see. They expect $30 million weekend, Warners. Warner's expects $30 million weekend on this picture.
0: Okay. All right. Next up.
1: We got it. So the Watson got all of them.
0: Okay. All right. Next up is Gail Daughtry and the Celebrity Sex Pass. This is a film that is rated R. It's an hour 33. Rotten Tomatoes is giving it 79%. It stars Zoe Deutsch, John Hamm, and Kerry Kenny, and it's a comedy. It's the silliest film you can imagine. It's positively silly. Even the trailer is silly. That being said, I found it quite entertaining. So what happens is that there's this woman, and she's engaged, and she busts her fiancé with a woman. Well, they have celebrity passes so that they can go ahead, and their agreement is, if you do it, I can do it. So what she tries to do, she's from the Midwest, she goes to Hollywood, and she's seeking revenge by pursuing her own celebrity encounter with John Hamm.
1: It's a title that I can tell you it's different. I honestly, their expectations for the film are not huge. I haven't seen much marketing on it. They are going out with 1,000 screens, which is quite a few for this type of film. And I question, you know, I don't know. It's one of these unknown titles. I can't gauge this. I don't know the interest. I don't know. If you work in the movie business, I think, you know, really working in Hollywood, you'd want to see it out of curiosity. That's how I view it.
0: Yeah, I think that's how I feel about it too. Because there's no hugely compelling reason to see it. But yeah. On the other hand, it'd still be interesting, you know?
1: Yes, it would be interesting. And I have a feeling this is going to have a longer life on streaming when it does arrive.
0: Yeah,
1: a
0: lot of people are saying the word silly with it. Just absolutely silly film, yeah. Silly, goofy film. So
1: yeah,
0: we'll see what happens with that. Okay, next up, we have a movie by the name of Night Nurse. It is rated R. It's an hour 35. It has 67% on Rotten Tomatoes. And it stars Kamri Paksoi, Bruce McKenzie, and Eleanor Hendricks. And it's a thriller. And to be honest with you, I found the trailer very intriguing. There's a bunch of scam calls that upset this retirement community that's absolutely a lovely, idyllic community. And a nurse becomes entangled with her mysterious patient. And I found it interesting. I have to say, I thought it was very interesting, and it was tense, and it's what you want a thriller to be, and I'm not really quite sure as to what's going on, but that doesn't mean that I don't want to find out.
1: Right. Again, this particular film is being released by IFC Films. It's more of a limited, and it's going to be on streaming most likely within a few weeks. But it is one of those titles, again, kind of like Gale, that it's something that it does. I would like to see it, but I'm not going to rush out to see it, to try to find it, you know, because you won't see it everywhere. You're only going to see it in large markets where you've got large multiplexes. I mean, 20 screens, and, you know, they'll have one of those will have a few shows a night on this picture. They may not even have it on a full schedule. So it's one of those titles that you definitely will look for when it does hit streaming. I kind of wish it would have had a little bit more to it, you know, marketing wise. So there'd be more awareness. That's part of the problem. There's not enough awareness on some of these titles, but they are intriguing. And when we look at them, you know, I watch the trailer, and you see you have an interest in it.
0: Yeah.
1: So
0: yeah.
1: Yeah.
0: Okay. Too. And then finally this morning, it's called Baby Doc. It is a documentary. It runs for an hour and 40 minutes. It stars Gale Eastwood Ritchie. And it's an ugly story because it's a documentary about a woman who gave birth to twins. And the twins were found in a forested area in the snow, and both babies had passed away. And she was tried for murder. Was it murder? Did that happen? She denied knowing anything about it. So, frankly, the subject matter is too depressing for me.
1: I couldn't watch it.
0: I mean, she's conservative. It's in a Christian community. It's one newborn, excuse me, not two. And she says the baby was stillborn, and so I don't know. I just can't see myself seeing a documentary about a stillborn baby in a murder trial. It just is not quite there. It's hour 40 minutes, and no, it's not my cup of tea.
1: Yeah, it's one of those. It's definitely something that it's a subject matter that I, yeah, no, So it's a streaming. If anyone has a, to me, if you're clicking through, if you're fishing, you know, if you're going clicking through, looking at titles, it'll pop through. Someone might, you know, click on it to find out what it's about, and then that's either you're either gonna watch the trailer or you're not. You're gonna say no, no. I couldn't sit through the title.
0: No. Okay. Now, of course, the big film is next week, right?
1: The Odyssey.
0: Yeah. Do you know, the subject matter in of itself doesn't hold a lot of interest to me, but the chatter about Christopher Nolan and Matt Damon, etc., other members of the Lupita is in this. It's gotten my attention, I'll tell you that much.
1: Well, I will say this. It screened yesterday to exhibitors and to film buyers in certain markets. And I had friends that saw it. They called me immediately. And the reactions were incredible. They were incredible. And some told me so many Academy nominations it will get. The film was, you know, a masterpiece. It was just, they were blown away, but both by Invite and Odyssey, both. But Odyssey, just a tremendous on-screen experience.
0: Good. Well, I will look forward. I haven't watched the trailer yet. I will look forward to getting that under my belt during the week, Howie, and then we will chat again.
1: It'll be the Scotts Valley has it and Capitol on our biggest screens. We have it on the biggest screens.
0: Good. All right. Well, I'll look forward to seeing what it's all about and chatting with you again next week.
1: It sounds good, Rosie. Have a great weekend.
0: Thank you so much indeed. That is Howie Taormino, and he joins us. And yes, I got the note from somebody that says they love John Hamm. Don't we all? That's why I watched Mad Men, the entire thing. I binge-watched it because he was in it, because he's fabulous. Simply fabulous. Alrighty, this KBCZ Traffic Report is brought to you by Travis Martin Plumbing, located in Boulder Creek and serving Santa Cruz and the surrounding areas. There's more online at travismartinplumbing.com, or the phone number is 831-461-4300. And right now, the traffic is really pretty darn good. We just have one situation, which is a traffic collision with no injuries. It's at MacDougall Street at Spiegel Street at the intersection, and that is in Monterey. As I mentioned earlier, this is by the Salinas Auto Center as well, by the way. Both vehicles are drivable, but there was one leaking fluid, so the fire department has responded to that, and they're just working in a cleanup situation right now. So apart from that, it's looking pretty good. Again, we do remember that once you drive on Highway 9 into Felton from Boulder Creek, the road, they've changed the road, the striping on the road. So if you want to go straight, be in the right-hand lane. If you want to go left, be in the left-hand lane. We've sort of lost that middle lane until you virtually get to the traffic light. I saw some very frustrated people yesterday, so take care on that one. And this KBCZ weather report is brought to you by the Abbott's Thrift, located in downtown Felton, serving the local community since 2002. The Abbott's Thrift features furniture, collectibles, clothing, electronics, housewares, and jewelry. And the weather today is going to be gorgeous. It's going to be sunny with a high near 86. The winds are going to be light northwest around 6 p.m., increasing clouds tonight. Temperatures just dropping down to 54. Saturday, sunny with a high near 91 with a light west northwest wind. Sunday, sunny with a high near 91, 61 overnight on Sunday night. Excuse me. And then Monday, a high near 95. And it's going to remain hot through the middle of next week. That's as far as I've got the temperature. So you got that to be looking at. Okay, this is Good Morning Monterey Bay, coming to you courtesy of Boulder Creek Community Radio 89.3. And that would be on the FM dial, KBCZ com or .org, excuse me, and also streaming on the 831 at substack.com. Going to get a little bit of music for you, and we'll be right back with some birthdays.

That is some Grand Funk Railroad for you this morning, because why not? It's Friday and it is hot. So let's take a look at birthdays, shall we not? Well, rhymed. Didn't know it. Hadn't planned it. At least it's not technology.

0: 10th of July. And if it is your birthday today, happy birthday to you. Very happy birthday to a dear friend of mine, Matt Walmer. He is now lives in Denver. Used to live here, was born and raised here. We worked together for over a decade. He's a great guy, terrific broadcaster. Happy birthday, Matt. Hope you have a really super day, you old wanker. And also, Ken Kraft, local musician, neat, neat guy. Happy birthday, Ken. Make it a great day. We start off with John Calvin, the French pastor and theologian, was born in 1509. Camille Pissarro, the Danish-French painter, born in 1830. Nikola Tesla, the Serbian-American physicist and engineer, was born in 1856. French novelist, critic, and essayist Marcel Proust was born in 1871. Blind Boy Fuller, the singer and guitarist, was born in 1907. English comedian and character actor Terry Thomas, born in 1911. Band leader and trumpeter Cody Williams, born in 1911. Canadian-American illustrator, the co-creator of Superman, Joe Shuster, was born in 1914. David Brinkley, the journalist, was born in 1920. Activist, co-founder of Special Olympics, yay! Eunice Kennedy Shriver, born in 21. Boxer and actor Jake LaMotta, born in 22. Actor Fred Gwynn, the Munsters, of course, born in 26. Soldier and 106th mayor of New York, David Dinkins, was born in 1927. Alice Munro, Canadian short story writer and Nobel Prize laureate, was born in 31. Rockabilly singer-songwriter Jumpin' Gene Simmons, born in 33. Singer Mavis Staples, born in 39. What? I love the Staples. They're wonderful. A tennis player and journalist, and oh, he was such a favorite of mine. Arthur Ashe was born in 43. Then we have singer, songwriter, producer, and actor Arlo Guthrie, born in 47. Singer, songwriter, guitarist, and jock Greg Kinn was born in 1949. I know that you could hear him on K-Fox. I don't know if he's on that anymore. Sofia Vergara, the Colombian-American actress and producer, was born in 72. Chiwetel Ejiofor, the English actor, was born in 77. Singer, songwriter, actress, and fashion designer Jessica Simpson, born in 1980. So if it is your birthday today, I hope you go out and make it a great day and that you enjoy your birthday and tell everybody about it. And they'll be nice to you. Honest, they will, I promise.
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0: Okay, it is 8 minutes past the hour of 8 a.m. This is Good Morning Monterey Bay. I'm Rosie Chalmers, and it's you and me and you, for the next hour. And, of course, we will be singing at the end of the program, so get your singing voices in order, la, la, la, la, and all of that. The traffic remains the same as it was 10 minutes ago, or less than 10 minutes ago, and the weather remains the same as well. So let's talk about a few things that's going on. Bad day yesterday. Day, all in all, a great program. Thoroughly enjoyed the show, had a great time with Joanna, and then the day just went downhill from there. First and foremost, of course, going to my dog is very poorly, thinking I'm going to get some answers going, and then I didn't get any answers. And I will tell you, I kept my cool. I didn't lose my temper. I didn't say any snarky or snitty things. I just said if I wish to transfer Jack's paperwork to another vet, I presume that you can do that. She said, would you like hard copy or would you like to have it sent by email? I said, oh, yes, why don't you go ahead and send it by email? So I've done that. So I'm no longer going down to Creekside Vet in Aptos. It was far too far anyway. But because that was where Jack was living for most of his life, it was just, I didn't think I should change it. Well, now I've changed it. And we're going to be going to a vet in Scotts Valley. And that we're going to do that on Monday morning. So hopefully we'll get some answers. And so me and my dog, we're going to hang low this weekend because he has a gammy leg as well as other problems that he's going through right now. And so I don't want to get him in and out of the car because I have a small SUV and he has to jump. Normally he can jump so high he almost knocks himself out getting into the car. But right now he's hesitant to jump because it hurts. And I'm not meaning to be sexist when I'm going to say this, right? I really am not. But I drive a RAV4, the adventure version, but it's a RAV4 and it's a Toyota. I've had it since it was new. And I am very happy with the car. It's great, except two things. Number one, the damn lights keep burning out on it, the bulbs. And they're expensive, and that's really annoying when it's the fog light or whether it's the main light. That one just went out yesterday, so that was annoying. But obviously, the normal thing to do if you have a dog that has a bad leg is you help them into the car. I did it with my previous dog, Hula. I did it many, many times, and Hula was a lot chunkier than Jack is. However, in the case of this, I cannot help my dog in the car. Why? Because I know this sounds sexist, but I believe a man designed this car, because I don't think a woman would have designed a car where the back door doesn't fully open. So you can't put steps going up into the car because they don't fit, because the door doesn't open all the way. And you can't put yourself and your dog to get them in the back seat of the car because there's not enough room. Could I use the trunk? Yes, I could. And probably that'll be a plan over the weekend, is to empty the trunk out and see if I can get Jack to use some steps going into the car. But I'm just saying, when you buy a car, my car was expensive, couldn't we just have the damn back doors open up? I know that they had to make room for something else, somewhere else in the car. And I know I'm not a car engineer and I don't work for Toyota, but I don't think a woman would have designed it that way. I'm just saying. Okay, so we had that happened. Then the lights went out on the car. The front, one of the headlamps has gone out. So we're going to have to get that fixed. And then I took my trusty little laptop. I have a MacBook Pro and I take it, and I have done business with this company for a long time in town. I was in town anyway, so I thought, I'll just pop in. I had the laptop in the car, see if he can tell me why these little things are sticking. And I took the sticky thing off. But I got in there. No, blowing it out won't work. No. You're going to have the front interface and the front and this and one of those, and then we're going to need some of that and then that. And I totally believe these guys. They've always been upfront with me. Never, they don't upsell me. In fact, they don't even sell me anything. They just have always helped me in the past. So I said, so what are you telling me then? After he told me all of the things that are now obviously wrong with my computer, which isn't even very old. And yes, I am an Apple person because I've been an Apple person since the get-go. And I'm too old to change now, I'm afraid. $600 to $900 just to replace that is not working well with my computer. And I said, oh, he said, but I don't recommend that. I went, oh, okay, well, there's going to be some small, easy fix here. You're going to tell me $75. No, what I recommend is you get yourself another computer. And I went, well, you know what? To hell with it. I just hate the world. And I'm going to go home. I'm going to read my book. And that's what I did. So I think I'm going to have to look at getting myself maybe a refurbished Mac or something like that. But I was in such a good mood. I just didn't need any of that crap going on during the day. None of it. Not any of it. But I did connect with a niece that I'd been looking to talk to, so that was good. But she didn't have any good news either. So I sort of gave up on the day. I kept a bit of an eye on the soccer match, which was Morocco versus France. They're going to win the whole thing. I did say that at the beginning. That they're going to win the whole thing. And I still think that they will, because I think they're better than Argentina. But I'm still enjoying it enormously and just having a great time watching an event that happens every 4 years that you see members of opposing teams helping each other up off the ground and hugging each other, and you see fans hugging each other. And so I'm really, really enjoying the entire experience of the World Cup. It's really great. A very unfortunate story for a gentleman. This is from Del Norte County in Northern California. So this man, his name is Jason Turner, and he's from Klamath. And he was with his girlfriend and doing a very civic thing. He was walking along the Point St. George beach, and he was picking up the trash from the fireworks because he wanted to help the beach look lovely. It's always a nice thing when people do their civic duty, and that's what Jason was doing. So just before 4 p.m., they called the sheriff's office was called because he picked up a shiny round object that promptly exploded in his left hand. He was found on the beach park in the beach parking lot, conscious with a severe injury to his left hand. His non-dominant hand was injured, and his non-dominant hand was injured. His girlfriend was not hurt, apparently. The object was believed to be a homemade firework about 6 inches long that was left on the beach during the 4th of July. He was taken to the hospital in Crescent City, and his hand was amputated. He's also suffering hearing and vision loss from that explosion. He has 2 kids. He's the sole provider, and they've put up a GoFundMe for this poor gentleman. How terrible is that? That there he is trying to do all the right things, and then that happens. I'm very sorry to hear that. So if you feel that you would like to assist the gentleman, his name is Jason Turner, and you can go to GoFundMe, and then you will find some information there that you can help. Now, there is a guy, his name is Brian Johnson, and he is a biohacker. I did not know such things existed, but I had heard his name a few times, and he has been looking to defy Father Time. He wants to age as gracefully as possible for as long as possible, and he basically wants to expand his life, and that is how he's been living his life, so that in later years he will be living a lot longer than the rest of us, which is fair enough. Well, except now he's been faced with biologically insurmountable odds. He sat down and he was having a chat with someone in the media, and he is discussing his now incurable autoimmune disease, which he apparently revealed on social media last week, but I didn't see it because I don't follow this gentleman. Of course, the irony is that his brand is defying age. He's now come down with autoimmune gastritis. And his reaction says, it's wondrous. He mocked the haters of his content, who feel he's trying to play God, by divulging in ways of preventing the physical toll of the passage of time, urging them to come tell him, I told you so, at his funeral. He is a longevity influencer. Apparently his disease has been progressing unnoticed for the last decade or two. Well, if you're somebody that's paying so much attention to your body that you're looking to extend your life, don't you think you would have noticed you had a problem? Well, apparently this problem is that he can't absorb iron, B12, or other micronutrients, which will lead to a lack of nutrition and possibly even cancer. So he said he doesn't think that it's grim. He said the diagnosis is only pushing him and his team to defy death by finding a cure.

and hot and everything. Now, I know that we will get to talk about this with Mark Muzina on Monday, and it's been 3 weeks without chatting with him, but there has been the launch and recovery of the Long March 10B, which is a rocket, and it could represent a long-awaited breakthrough for Chinese satellite companies. They took the important step today towards their goal of competing with Elon Musk's company SpaceX in a race to dominate the satellite industry. How many satellites can we have? More, perhaps more to the point, how many satellites do we need? Apparently, we're doing okay with the ones that we've got. But anyway, they launched this Long March 10B rocket. They recovered the lower stage. That's the first stage, a little bit later after the launch. Then, of course, this is for future missions. They're going to reuse the rocket parts. And SpaceX, of course, started that first. And Chinese companies have been launching the satellites with single-use rockets and letting the parts tumble back to Earth or become space debris after every launch. Thanks, China. That's just what we needed. Really, two Chinese satellite constellations that hope to rival SpaceX's have launched just over 400 satellites between them. So they did this launch off the southern coast of China, and the bottom part returned upright to the platform at sea, and it came into a pad that had nets to capture the parts, that's great. The nets proved to be China's nifty solution for recovering rocket boosters. I'm glad that we now have a nifty solution for this. And it's the world's first net-based recovery of a launch vehicle. So China, of course, they did develop this particular rocket. It's 200 feet high, and it can deliver up to 16 metric tons of spacecraft. They're going to do more tests by the end of the year, and two previous attempts had failed to work, so they're moving through it. But like, as I said, how many satellites do we need? Do we need hundreds and millions of these damn things? I say damn things, of course. What would I do without them? Because myself, I'm using a computer, so I'm using that anyway. But I just thought that would be interesting information, and we will talk with Mark about that on Monday. And I like to see a man well-dressed. I love to see a guy wearing a suit. I like to see women well-dressed. There's this one lady, and it seems that every time I go along Highway 9, it's just past the high school. It's where they were doing all of that tree work on there. It was being done by the mobile home park there, it's just past Fall Creek. And it seems, and maybe it's just I'm hallucinating, but there's a lady, she may be Hawaiian, she may be Filipino, maybe an Asian component to her makeup, her biological makeup. But every time I see her, she looks fabulous. She wears her hair up. She has adornments in her hair, flowers and other things. Her clothes are brightly coloured, lovely dresses. She's always on foot walking. She has a smile. And it's like, I keep thinking I want to stop and say something. And I thought, what are people going to think? What is she going to think? Well, suddenly put over, hey, I think you look great. You're always looking great. Maybe I won't do that, but she does always look lovely. But I do like to see people dressed up. I think it looks very nice. And apparently there is a new theme for gentlemen, well, maybe for women if they prefer it as well. It's a muscle suit. And it's this is macho men hogging the spotlight are choosing super slim cuts that flaunt their pecs and shunning classic tailoring conventions like drape. So I didn't know that. Apparently we're in a body conscious moment. 70% of Americans are consuming muscle building protein.

70%? I don't do that. And I go to the gym a couple of times a week. They have testosterone, the GLP-1 injections are on the rise. That's going to give you muscle gain and weight loss. But now more suits are clinging to every ounce of hard-won flesh have appeared. Apparently, they're on the runway in Paris at Prada. So there's a stylist in San Diego. His name is Patrick Kenger, and he works with men across the U.S., and he called tight suits on buff guys a fringe trend. Now, you could look at a picture of 007, and you would see that he did that too, with Daniel Craig, of course. But and then we've seen the Secretary of Defense, Pete Hegseth. He's often apparently bear hug his torso as well. But they say that this is a popular thing. It doesn't strain at the chest. Apparently, it has to be right on the shoulder and go straight down. When your bicep is popping out, the suit is too small, said Andrew Weitz, who is a fashion consultant and the style consultant. And he said, skinny suits have cycled in and out of fashion. So I don't know which it is. I doubt that I will be seeing this here in Boulder Creek. Nothing. I don't think I'll see it in Ben Lomond or in Felton. Maybe in Scotts Valley. Downtown Santa Cruz. Probably not. I would think that that would be the case on that one, wouldn't you? All right, but, you know, it's always just interesting to see what is going on. And we're going to have some music going on. So there, here's some OJs.

0: And that, of course, is the OJ's with Love Train from 1972, a very fun piece of music. And it is the time that we are going to do this.
1: Who's the man? Who's the man?
2: Come to mama.
3: The man versus the woman.
4: She is a woman.
5: I am a woman. Now like me.
4: Something which you are not.
6: You know everything because you're a man.
7: She's good.
8: Come on.
7: She's very good.
4: Challenge the women.
9: Throw the switch and let us begin the battle.
4: The battle of the sexes.
10: Let the battle begin.
0: Ding, ding, ding. Okay, it is Friday morning. I do have my friend and fellow broadcaster on the phone. He's with me. He is Mr. Bill Wolverton. Morning, Bill.
11: Good morning, Rosemary.
0: Okay, so this one is really for anybody. Either one of us could win because the score is 4-3 in my favor.
11: Okay.
0: So fire it up, baby. Fire it up. Here we go.
11: You know what's coming, right?
0: No, I don't know what's come. Questions. You're going to ask me three questions with three options for each question. We've been doing this for years, and I'm Rosemary Chalmers. Yes, what's coming?
11: I mean, the topic. What was the topic Wednesday I had for you?
0: I don't know, Bill.
11: You and Jeanette. It was Beatles.
0: Oh, so we got more Beatles.
11: More Beatles, yes. You ready?
0: Oh, my loins are girded, Bill. Very girded.
11: Excellent. What type of engine was commonly used in the original Beetle? Was it a flat four?
0: Oh!
11: Was it an inline four? Or was it a V4?
0: A flat four, an inline four, or a V4? A flat four.
11: You are correct, Rosemary.
0: Yay! It's just a guess. I thought yes, because the last Beatle came off the line today. That's what it's all about. Okay. Well, I've got something for you, which is today would have been David Brinkley's birthday. Now, when it was goodbye, goodnight, Chet, goodnight, David, I didn't live here, but I did already know who David Brinkley was, but I know nothing about him. So we're going to be learning together.
11: We're even, yeah.
0: On his final election night program, some say that this was why he left the network, others say not. What was it that he said that so shocked everybody? He called Bill Clinton a bore, he called him a creep, or he called him a bully.
11: Huh, a bore? No one would call Bill Clinton a bore. A creep or a bully? I'll say creep.
0: He called him a bore.
11: No, Bill Clinton?
0: Yeah, he did.
11: Yeah, I don't see it.
0: I don't see it either, but I mean, it was very, apparently, it was extremely shocking at the time, Bill, so now we know.
11: Oh, yeah. Oh, okay. Who was the original designer of the Beetle? Was it Adolf Hitler? Was it Ferdinand Porsche? Or was it August Audi?
0: Adolf Hitler.
11: It was Ferdinand Porsche.
0: I had no idea. I should have made a more thoughtful guess on that. Really, it was Porsche, huh?
11: Yep.
0: There must have been some sort of Porsche race going on yesterday. I saw like 20 Porsches going through Ben Lomond, and they were having a good old time.
11: Really?
0: How many Emmys did David Brinkley win in his broadcast career?
11: Okay.
0: Was that 8, 10, or 14?
11: I haven't the slightest idea, to be honest. And this is do or die for me just to tie. I'll say 8.
0: Well, no, because it's 5-3 now. I just won one.
11: Yeah, I know.
0: But you didn't win one yet, so it's 5-3.
11: Yeah.
0: So if you get one, it won't tie. It'll be 5-4.
11: No, but I said do or die, meaning I have to get this.
0: Oh, sorry. Okay, how many Emmys then?
11: I said 8.
0: 8. No, it was 10.
11: I died.
0: Don't do that, Bill. I love you. You can't go anywhere.
11: Well, I owe you an apology because I just learned that you love to see well-dressed men, and working with me, you got to wait some.
0: Hey, your clothes were always clean, Bill.
11: And yeah, for the most part, but in my job, I don't see clients. Everything's online, so I dress for that.
0: Well, and that's fine. You didn't ever hear me complain, did you?
11: No, of course not.
0: No, well, there you go then. All right, who's up next, me or you?
11: You.
0: Me. Okay. This is really obscure.
11: No, no, no. I just died, remember? I'm sorry. I'm up next.
0: Yeah, oh, there we go. Good. Okay, blimey.
11: What is the official name of the beetle? Is it the Type 1? Is it Volkswagen Classic? Or is it People's Car?
0: Volkswagen Classic.
11: It is the Type 1. That was the name of the beetle.
0: Yeah. Darn. Okay.
11: Kind of boring.
0: I'm sweating.
11: Just like right. Bill Clinton.
0: Finally for you today, Bill, what is David Brinkley's Chinese zodiac sign? Because everybody knows this.
11: Sure, I've got a 1 in 12 chance of getting it right.
0: Is it the horse, the monkey, or the snake?
11: Well, suddenly it's down to 1 in 3. Horse, monkey, snake. I'll say monkey.
0: Very good, but it wasn't enough.
11: No, you beat me by one.
0: Just by one. That's there you go. That's not bad at all, Bill. We've had a good week. We did well today. And
11: I have two questions for you.
0: Yes.
11: What was the name of the woman from the Birch Bark Foundation that we interviewed? I wanna recommend their organization to somebody who has need.
0: Marianne Birch.
11: Oh, that's right, of course. She was a very nice lady.
0: She's the founder. She is a fantastic vet. She sold her practice. It was on 41st Avenue. But I did have reason to take Hula to her, and she was absolutely phenomenal. And somebody else who speaks very, very highly of her is Dr. Pete.
11: Oh, well, I respect his opinion, but I was impressed with her as well. So
0: yes.
11: She's doing really good work with her charity for people who need to help their animals and can't afford to do it.
0: You're right.
11: The other question is, will I see you on the water today?
0: Will you see me on the water today?
11: On the Chardonnay in particular.
0: Oh, it's today. No, yeah. No, my dog is sick. Jack is not well. So we're just hanging. We're just me and him. We're going to be hanging at home, watering plants and deadheading roses. And that's it. No, I'm sorry. Right. I'm sorry I'm not going. But you know what, Bill? I get seasick at the dock. And so...
11: Oh, I forgot. That's right.
0: That's why I'm not going, is because... Other people don't need to see other people vomiting when they're going out for a nice day on the bay. And so consequently, that's
11: you
0: why.
11: You like seeing people well-dressed. I like seeing people not vomiting.
0: Yes.
11: So. We all have our idiosyncrasies.
0: We do. But I hope you have a lovely time. And don't forget to take your camera, because there have been lots and lots of whales in the bay.
11: Oh, yeah. That's what I've heard. All right. Well, I will... Say hello for you to the companions.
0: Well, you do that, and you have a great time on that, and I will look forward to hearing about it on Monday.
11: Okay, very good.
0: All right, thanks so much, Bill. Appreciate your time. That is Bill Wolverton, and I just couldn't go because it's. I've done it. I've gone sailing a lot. I'm all right if you put me on a motorboat. If I'm going fast, no problem. As if wanting me to go really fast, no problem at all. But if it's sailing and it's slow, it's just awful. It's awful for me, and it's awful for the people who are on board. And I have tried everything. I've tried the scopolamine, I've tried ginger, I've tried the ear pin, I tried the bracelet, I tried cannabis, I tried everything, and nothing has ever worked for me. So I just don't want to embarrass myself or embarrass other people. Oh, on the subject of cannabis, I think I mentioned that I have been reading this book, and I have booked the author for Tuesday morning. And if you have any interest in cannabis at all, from whatever perspective, you will want to hear this guy. His first name is Scott. I don't have the book with me at the moment. But if you will remember a few years back, Tushar Atray, who was not only a high-tech dude, he was an American Indian or Indian American, sorry. He was also were involved with the cannabis industry. And one night they came, three people came to his beachfront home in Pleasure Point. They hauled him out of his house. They zip-tied him. They put a sock in his mouth. They kidnapped him. They put him in a car. Excuse me. They drove him up Old San Jose Road. I don't even know. I think if he wasn't dead when he got there, he wasn't far off. But once he got there, they shot him execution style. I think it was five times. The author of this book has written about this in huge detail. I have no idea how long it must have taken him to do all of this information, but it's all about Boulder Creek, Ben Lomond, Old San Jose Road, the pot dealers. It's so detailed about the industry and the black market industry and about the personality of this guy and all of that. And I'm almost to the end of the book, and since I'm going to be hanging with the dog this weekend, I'll get it done before the end of the, it's I think it's 300 pages, before the end of the weekend, before the interview. But a fascinating deep dive look into murder and love and cannabis, and it all took place right here, and it's blown me away what I've learned. I've learned a lot about what goes on, and also realizing that I don't know anything about what's going on. So that will be Tuesday morning, excuse me, at 8:40. I have that confirmed, so I'm happy about that indeed. All right, let's see. We need to do some business, don't we? Of course we do. Yes, we do.
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0: Okay, it is 42 minutes past the hour of 8 a.m. This is Good Morning Monterey Bay, right here on Boulder Creek Community Radio, KBCZ 89.3 FM, kbcz.org, streaming, and also streaming on the 831 at substack.com. 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This is going to be August the 29th, a Saturday, from 2 to 7:30 p.m. It's at Garahan Park in Boulder Creek, 2.5 miles north of town. And we received 60 submissions from local and out-of-state bands. These are the ones that are chosen. Opening the show will be the Mother Corn Shuckers. This is a mixture of bluegrass, rock and roll, jam band music. They call it beergrass music. That's going to get things going. Then we've got the Squid Row Orchestra, a new nine-piece dance jam band, and born from the organic jam in the legendary Squid Row Alley of downtown Santa Cruz. This is a vibrant nine-piece collective. I'm really looking forward to seeing these guys. And it's a favorite of the local dance scene. They play classics from blues, soul, and disco with modern energy that feels entirely their own. And then headlining will be local mountain favorites. Yay, we love them, the Coffis Brothers. Great guys. really great sound, Americana, acoustic folk, roadhouse R&B and roots music, and they are just fantastic. So get your tickets. 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It's 15 in advance. Hey, three bands for $15. And of course, there'll be, you know, food and all of that kind of stuff going on. 20 at the door. Kids, five in advance. 10 at the door. And under five are free. So that will be going on. We hope you'll come out and support. And if that's the case, we hope you'll come out and say hello. Harry is in England. Prince Harry, Duke Harry, whatever the hell you want to call him. He is there without her. She's not there, which is probably not a bad thing. All in all, still no word as to whether he will meet with the king, his father. She was originally scheduled to attend the event, but they haven't joined him because of security concerns. But the security concerns are, they have security concerns. The security concerns are, if you want security, buddy, you're not a working royal, you best pay for it yourself. So you can surely afford it because you're just jetting all over the place and got a lovely $14 million mansion. So I imagine you can fork out a few grand for a few cops to stand around and make sure that nobody takes any shots at you. And by that, I don't mean physical shots. I mean verbal shots or anything. They thought that they were coming, but they're not. But now they might, but then they won't. We don't know. However, he is getting revved up for the 2027 Invictus Games, which are going to be in Birmingham in England. There'll be over 550 wounded, injured and sick service personnel and veterans from 26 nations at the 2027 Games. So good for him. I love these games. I think they're marvellous. It's a one-year countdown. And he took part in a series of exhibition events and showcased some of the classic and new adaptive sports that will be on display. He was in very good spirits. He dashed around the arena during a laser run event. He took a turn at wheelchair rugby, and he also played pickleball, which is not exactly difficult, but there you go. So, yes, he gave a speech, said it was in very special to have the Invictus Games back in the UK, not just because this is where the Invictus journey first began, but because Britain has always understood the importance of service, resilience, and standing together when it matters most. Oh, yeah? Standing together where it matters most? Who wrote that then, Megan? He also cracked a joke about how much time has passed since the first event. He said, "What has struck me walking around the arena today is how many faces I recognize from all of these different groups that were part of the original journey," adding, "Some of us have lost our hair." So there you go. It's going to be great. It's going to be. Actually, I have to say, I really do love the Invictus Games. I think they're absolutely fabulous. And it's a wonderful event. And it helps to support veterans. And if there are veterans in need and they can be helped, then I think that's terrific. Something else I think is terrific is the case about the farmers and John Deere. Farmers versus John Deere, the tractor manufacturer. They've finally won. It was that if you bought a John Deere tractor, you had to take it to a John Deere dealer or to John Deere themselves to have that fixed. I don't know if it was deemed to be illegal, but it's certainly no longer the case. The farmers have prevailed and they can now take their John Deere tractors anywhere they need to take them to have them fixed. And that is how it should be. I've thought that that was a particularly annoying and irritating situation, that would happen. So anyway, it doesn't happen anymore because they've won. So that's good. What's not good is the agent, an ICE agent who killed the father of three. The family is demanding independent probe. Mexico is threatening legal action. He was not the target of a raid. He was 53 years old. He has three kids. He was an American citizen, a taxpayer. And there is once again the brouhaha about ICE. Really doing a number. Mbappe, well, I think France are going to win it. We have got Spain playing Belgium today. And whoever wins that, I believe, is going to go on to play France. And then we've got England, playing Norway. Funny that their head dude on for Erling was actually born in England. So we've got him playing as well. So we'll see how that goes. And then coming up to the end of the World Cup, I'll be very sad when it finishes. Really, I've really enjoyed it. And I've talked to so many people who actually couldn't care less about soccer. But it matters to them now. So this is very good. I'm very happy that there's been that situation. There was a very interesting editorial in the Santa Cruz Sentinel today. I have never been because I have never needed it. But there is a pool in the UK on Ocean Street. It's called Vibrant Care Rehabilitation Facility. It's at 548 Ocean Street. And it is now scheduled for demolition at the end of this year. This is a pool where you can go and you can work on rehabbing your body. It's an aquatherapy and it's been there for years. I have a friend who went and just absolutely raved about it, saying it was fabulous. It is a heated indoor pool and it's the only one for rehab in the county. And this is an op-ed by Linda Gilchrist. She's a retired VP of a Scotts Valley development firm. She's the owner of a consulting business. She's been on the Sutter Health Santa Cruz Board of Directors and as a foreperson of the Santa Cruz County Grand Jury. And she makes a very good point. Do we really need to demolish a vital piece of our rehabilitation facilities to build more unneeded apartment buildings in our unique beach community? And she said that because at the beginning of the op-ed piece, she talks about how if you go down on the levee, if you want to, if you feel like it, and you will see all of these big box buildings, they're empty. Who can afford $7,500 for a two-bedroom, two-bath apartment with no yard, no garden, and to be looking out over the levee? I'm sure it's lovely when the river's flowing, but hey, there's not much of a river at the moment, as we well know from up here. And now they're going to take down Vibrant Care because they're going to put it up. So she said, one question, what is the occupancy of all of the new apartment buildings along the river and scattered throughout Santa Cruz? This is a question that not only she, but I, Rob Olivas, so many people have been asking. She says, in driving by them, it seems I'm looking at a series of dormant buildings with empty windows that belie the need for all this additional space. In investigating the rents requested for these eyesores, and in my opinion they certainly are not affordable for the homeless or the many service workers in our community. Why is this continuing to happen in our city and our county? Well, there are many reasons that it's going to happen, Linda, but it is very, very unfortunate. And I couldn't agree with you more about the situation in terms of they're just ugly. They're just really ugly. She says that the Planning Commission has been derelict in its responsibility to maintain the unique character of the beloved city. Well, if you're told by the state that you're not going to get the money unless you build the houses, they're going to build the houses. So, but she herself was involved in the Borland campus, Willow Pond, the Green Hills buildings, Seagate's former headquarters, and Hidden Oaks condo project, and many others. So she obviously knows of what she speaks, but right now she's not very happy, but it's a very guest commentary in the paper today. Let me just give you a very quick update on what is happening on the roadways, because This KBCZ traffic report is brought to you by Travis Martin Plumbing, located in Boulder Creek and serving Santa Cruz and the surrounding area. There's more online at travismartinplumbing.com, or the phone number is 831-461-4300. And the traffic right now just happened just a little bit ago. We do have a car fire that is on 152 westbound at Dinosaur Point Road. There is a smoke coming from the bottom of the right side of a trailer. They do have fire department is on scene, and CHP is en route to that. So there is that. And then there is just a traffic hazard very quickly at lights are out at Magladry Road, but that's in the Hollister Gilroy area. So that's what's going on there. And this KBCZ weather report is brought to you by the Abbott's Thrift, located in downtown Felton, serving the local community since 2002. The Abbott's Thrift features furniture, collectibles, clothing, electronics, housewares, and jewelry. And the weather today is already gorgeous here in Boulder Creek, and it's just going to get better over the weekend. It's going to be lovely. Today we're expecting temperatures to 86 degrees, calm winds becoming northwest around 6 p.m. in the afternoon, increasing clouds overnight tonight around 54, with the winds around 5 miles an hour on Saturday. It'd be a high near 91 with light west-northwest wind, and then overnight around 58, those winds remaining light. Sunday, we're looking at temperatures near 91 with calm winds, lows around 61 overnight. That's warm. Then we're looking on Monday, 95, Tuesday, 91, Wednesday 90. So it's Thursday 86. So it's going to be a warm temperature, and it wouldn't hurt when it's going to get so hot over the weekend if you just wanted to go and pop in and check on your neighbors, your elderly neighbors, your disabled neighbors. Maybe you got someone who's got a lot of dogs and a lot of kids and they're having a hard time. When it's hot, it just makes things a little bit more difficult. So hopefully you will be kind enough and neighborly enough to do that. I saw a very sweet little thing happen yesterday in the parking lot in town. And it was a lady, an elderly lady, and she obviously couldn't find her car. You could just see that she was disoriented. I didn't have a chance to get to her because a young guy who looked kind of a bit scruffy, but he said, "Have you lost your car, ma'am?" And she said, "Yes, I have." And he asked her what it was, and she told him, and he helped her find her car. I just love seeing things like this. Just really, you know, be kind. It doesn't take much. Okay, are you ready to sing, everybody? Don't just leave me singing, because it's unfair to the listeners. Always look on the bright side of life, don't you know? Some things in life are bad. They can really make you mad. Other things just make you swear and curse. When you're chewing on life's gristle, don't grumble, give a whistle. And this'll help things turn out for the best. And always look on the bright side of life. Always look on the light side of life. If life seems jolly rotten, there's something you've forgotten, and that's to laugh and smile and dance and sing. When you're feeling in the dumps, don't be silly chumps, just purse your lips

Well, life is kind of turd, and death's the final word. 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Forget about your sin, give the audience a grin. Enjoy it, it's your last chance anyhow. So always look on the bright side of death. 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Just remember that the last laugh is on you.

0: Have a great weekend, everybody. 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Stay cool. 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

Hey there, this is Enrico Bermano inviting you to set your alarm for 2 p.m. till 4 p.m. on Thursdays for a little mountain grass, a little bluegrass, a little stuff recorded right at a festival, a lot of live recordings. Enjoy. We'll see you then. Bye.

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From the skyline to the sea, this is Tell, and you're listening to Four Score Lightnings every Friday from noon to two today. We got some nice free jazz, Afrobeat, and African folk planned for you today. That last song you heard was from the wonderful John Coltrane, Expression, with his wife Alex on the piano, Jimmy Garrison on that bass, and released in 1967, 2 months after his passing at age 40. He really went into the freer and more spiritual and more avant-garde style as his career went on, and this is free jazz, you know, breaking free from those conventions by earlier jazz, and just wonderful stuff from him. Before that, we had Andrew Hill with Snake Hip Waltz. That was off his Divine Revelation album, recorded on this day in 1975, 51 years ago to the date. And before that, we had Hazy Hughes from Booker Little, featuring Max Roach on the drums and Eric Dolphy on that alto sax. That was from 1961. We're going to do some quick traffic and weather and then get back to the free jazz. This KBCZ traffic report is brought to you by Travis Martin Plumbing. Located in Boulder Creek and serving Santa Cruz and the surrounding areas, there's more online at travismartinplumbing.com, or the phone number is 831-461-4300. Right now, the traffic on Highway 9 looks like there's some stop and goes and slowdowns because of construction right now. In between San Lorenzo Park and Redwood Grove, there's some stop traffic. In between Forest Springs and Boulder Creek, there is some stop traffic. And around Brookdale, there's that slowdown because of the one-lane road there. And in between Ben Lomond and Felton southbound, there's a lot of traffic right now, stopped traffic, especially nearer towards Felton. But then it clears back up once you hit Felton and you're going down into Santa Cruz. On the 17, looks like there's not too much traffic, just some slowdown in between San Jose and Los Gatos. And looks like on Highway 1, no traffic along the coast, and then just that Mission Street area in Santa Cruz, there's some slowdown, and southbound from Santa Cruz into Capitola, there is stopped traffic as of right now. Then it clears back up once you hit Capitola, and it is smooth sailing from there. Northbound looks like around Aptos area, there's some slowdown. There's a traffic hazard there right now, but other than that, it is looking clear northbound on the 1. And this KBCZ weather report is brought to you by the Abbott's Thrift, located in downtown Felton, serving the local

community since 2002. The Abbott's Thrift features furniture, collectibles, clothing, electronics, housewares, and jewelry. The weather today in Boulder Creek is currently 81 degrees with a high of 83 today, nice and sunny. Tonight, a low of 54, and tomorrow, Saturday, a high of 88. Sunday, 86, and Monday, 90. It's going to get into the 90s in the beginning of this upcoming week, with Tuesday being 91. And in Scotts Valley, it is currently 69 with a high of 81 today, a low of 54 tonight, and tomorrow, Saturday, a high of 83, Sunday, 79, and Monday, 83 again. And in Santa Cruz, looks like there is that beach hazard statement in effect until today at 5 p.m., so we know what that means. Before I get into that, though, it is currently 69 degrees in Santa Cruz with a high of 79 today, and tomorrow, Saturday, 81, and Sunday, 77, and Monday, 82 is those highs for this week. Looks like that coastal flood advisory is also in effect until up from July 11th at 8 p.m. until July 15th from 4 a.m. And then we also have that beach hazard statement, which we all know is just dangerous conditions about the shoreline and sneaker waves and strong rip currents. So just staying off the jetties and piers and rocks and remain out of the water right now to avoid hazardous surf and never turn your back on the ocean. With that coastal flood advisory, looks like there's a high tide expected to be 1.6 feet above normal. And yeah, just remembering to allow extra time as some roads may be closed and do not drive around barricades or through water of unknown depth. All right, let's get back to the music here. 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

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From the skyline to the sea, this is Tell, and you're listening to Four Score Lightnings every Friday from noon to two. That last song you heard was from the wonderful Andrew Hill with July 10th. That's the name, and that's the day it was recorded. Before that, we had Summertime from Albert Ayler off his 1963 free jazz album, My Name is Albert Ayler. A cool thing about Divine Revelation, which was that Andrew Hill album with July 10th and with Snake Hip Waltz, is that it was recorded on a Danish label, Steeplechase Records, and it features a massive 25-minute title track, and it's kind of the centerpiece for that record. And really interesting because it was recorded in New York City in 75, but again, had a not so well-known label for that free jazz record. Chris White was on that, drummer Leroy Williams, and pretty obscure but talented flautist and alto saxophonist Jimmy Vess was on that. And we're going to just do some quick news and community announcement and then get back to the free jazz. Join the BCRPD Foundation for their monthly community potluck at beautiful Garahan Park. Bring your favorite dish to share, or just bring yourself. Everyone is welcome, and there is always plenty of food, conversation, and new friends. Whether you've lived in the San Lorenzo Valley your whole life or just moved here, this is a wonderful opportunity to connect with others, enjoy the park, and build a stronger community together. This is the second Sunday of each month, so it is happening this Sunday from 4 to 7, July 12th, and you're invited. Everyone is welcome, and you can bring food. You can also bring canned food for the food drive, you know, help your local families in need. So see you there from 4 to 7 p.m. July 12th at Garahan Park. Also, at Joe's Bar tonight at 8:30, Arcane Lullaby is playing blues, goth, reggae, punk, funk, pop, prog, soul, metal, and more. Wow, that is pretty amazing mix of genres right there. There's also the Potluck and Square Dance event happening at Ben Lomond County Park. That's going to be today from 6:30 to 9:30, and from 6:30 to 7:30, a free potluck. You can bring a dish to share, and drinks will be provided by hosts, and bring your own plates, cups, and utensils. 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All right, and you can tickets online and at the event. You can learn more at benlomondvillage.org. Also happening at the Kumbwa right now, tonight, the Alice Howe and Freebo with Glenn McPherson. They are rock bass legend. Freebo weaves his fretless stylings into Alice's soulful, impeccably tuned vocals for a harmony-driven performance showcasing two uniquely compelling songwriters. They are a beguiling blend of folk, rock, blues, and soul. So if you're interested in that, you can buy tickets at kumbwajazz.org. Also happening this week on Thursday, July 16th at 7 p.m. is the Tony Lindsay Quintet. So they are a kind of a strong combo of jazz and the Great American Songbook. So if you're interested in hearing some great sax and bass and all of that, you can find out more at kumbwajazz.org. All right, we're going to get back to the free jazz. Again, thank you so much for listening. It is really cool to be able to play free jazz on non-commercial radio. It doesn't happen very often, so I really I have a passion for this genre, and you know, it really just breaks those traditional rules, and
there's so much spontaneous improvising and freedom in this genre that, you know, if, when you give it a chance, it's just, it really can speak to you in a different way than other genres. All right. Thank you so much for listening. That was, this is KBCZ 89.3 FM, Boulder Creek Community Radio Station. 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
1: 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From the skyline to the sea, this is Tel, and you're listening to Four Score Lightnings every Friday from noon to two. We're going to switch it up and put some African folk and Afro beats on for you for the next hour, and we hope you enjoy.

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From the skyline to the sea, this is Tell, and you're listening to Fourscore Lightnings every Friday from noon to two. That last song you heard technically was not African folk, but it was inspired by North African culture. Marrakesh Express from Crosby.

jazz, my favorite actually, free jazz piano player. Cecil Taylor is just one of a kind. Before that, we had Steve Lacy Octet with Grass off his 1993 avant-garde album recorded in early July, early summer. All right, we're going to do some quick traffic and weather and then get back to the music. 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Located in Boulder Creek and serving Santa Cruz and the surrounding areas, there's more online at travismartinplumbing.com or the phone number is 831-461-4300. Right now on Highway 9, there is some stopped and slowed down areas because of the construction going on in between San Lorenzo Park and Redwood Grove. In between Redwood Grove and Boulder Creek, there is some stopped traffic both ways. Around Brookdale, some slow down there because of that one lane road. And in Ben Lomond, into Felton southbound, there is some stopped traffic there. And then it clears back up once you hit Felton and go into Santa Cruz. On Highway 17, not too much traffic right now, and same along the coast of Highway 1. Once you hit that Mission Street area, though, in Santa Cruz on Highway 1, there is that slowdown all the way into Capitola, stopped traffic. And then it clears back up once you hit Capitola and continue going southbound. Northbound, just around Aptos area on the 1, there's some slowdown, but then it clears back up once you hit, Live Oak and SoCal and all that. All right, let's get back to the music here. 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And actually, before we do that, let's do weather. My goodness, I almost forgot. This KBCZ weather report is brought to you by the Abbott's Thrift, located in downtown Felton, serving the local community since 2002. The Abbott's Thrift features furniture, collectibles, clothing, electronics, housewares, and jewelry. Sorry about that, folks. The weather today is 80 right now in Boulder Creek with a high of 83. Tonight, a low of 54, and tomorrow, Saturday, 88. Nice and sunny this weekend. Sunday, 86 is that high, and Monday and Tuesday, we get into the 90s in Boulder Creek with 90 on Monday and 91 on Tuesday. In Scotts Valley, it is currently 73 degrees with a high of 81 today. Tonight, a low of 54. And tomorrow, Saturday, 83 is that high. Sunday, 79. And Monday, 83. And in Santa Cruz, it is currently 73 with a high of 79 today. A low of 57 tonight. And Saturday, tomorrow, a high of 81. Sunday, 77. And Monday, 82. We have that beach hazard statement warning up until 5 p.m. today, so just staying off those rocks and jetties and never turning your back on the ocean. And we also have a coastal flood advisory in effect from tomorrow, 8 p.m., until July 15th, 4 a.m. So just being careful, not going over any water of unknown depth, and you know the drill. Just take necessary actions to protect flood-prone property. All right, now we can get back to the music. 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

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From the skyline to the sea, this is Tell, and you've been listening to Four Score Lightnings every Friday from noon to two. That last song you heard was from Miss Akela, Ye Ba Be Wolo. Before that, we had the wonderful Fela Kuti with Colonial Mentality. That was a pioneer track, Nigerian Afrobeat track from 1977. It is about the the Western customs and values and frameworks being pushed onto African people. And what happened was the cultural submission of that country. So it is kind of a critique of post-colonialism and, and a wonderful, beautiful song. He really is so prolific of an artist, and I always urge listeners to listen to him more. Before that, we had Akofa Akusa with Icho Chas, and that was from her self-titled album from 1976. We're going to look at the rest of the lineup for today and then get back to the music. From 2 to 4, we have the wonderful Clover Crimson coming up 2 to 4 with the Golden Hour. Then we got the Swing Shift Show, her Drive Time Show. Mountain Mama is happening from 4 to 6. And then we have the Reggae Soul Power Hour from 6 to 7 with Big Bri. And then the No Vocal Show with Darren Lee, all instrumentals from 7 to 9. And then we got the Metal from the Mountain Show with the Aussie Freak of Boulder Creek from 9 to 11. Thank you so much for listening. I'm going to leave you off with some tunes. This one is from Amadou and Miriam. 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Happy Friday.

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Birthday boy, you are tuned into KBCZ 89.3 FM Boulder Creek Community Radio. I'm Clover Crimson, and it is the golden hour. Yep, it's time. It's time for 2 hours of the finest oldies from the 50s and 60s, doo-wop to Baroque pop, and everything in between. And we have a lot of things to celebrate today, guys. So we're just jumping right in. What day is it? God, what month is it? July 10th. It's July 10th, and it was on this day in 1942 that Ronald James Patavona was born in Portsmouth, New Hampshire. Ronnie James Dio. You know the guy. Black Sabbath, Rainbow, Legend. And it was on this show that this news broke only a couple months ago that Ronnie James Dio had I won't say prolific, but notable and impressive early doo-wop career, and that was, yes, none other than Ronnie James Dio, Will You Still Love Me Tomorrow, from 1962. Started off with Telstar, the original by the Tornadoes, because on this day in 1962, NASA launched the Telstar 1 satellite, the first active communications satellite, which inspired that hit later that year, and we've just been sending things into space ever since, and it's just all gone so well for everyone. Also, France Gall, 1964's Laissez tomber les filles, because it's Bastille Day in a few days. That's right, July 14th, storming of the Bastille. That worked out well. Maybe we should be. Anyway, the English for Laissez tomber les filles, written by Serge Gainsbourg, by the way. Stop messing with the girls. I think we can sort of agree on that one. Speaking of things, here's a special track going out to the sitting senator from Kentucky on KBCZ.

The Supremes, you keep me hanging on. That was a little trio of songs dedicated to Senator McConnell. And I just hope that in that hospital where he is being treated definitely as an alive human being, that all those healthcare workers are simply affording him the respect he afforded. He afforded all those coal miners for decades in his district. We had, before the Supremes, Lee Dorsey with 1966's Working in the Coal Mine, and Norma Tanaga, also from 1966, with You're Dead. I gotta say, for a guy who didn't seem to be that big of a fan of people persisting, he sure is. All right, you are tuned in to KBCZ 89.3 FM, Boulder Creek Community Radio, serving all of the San Lorenzo Valley from the skyline to the sea. And now, the weather. This KBCZ weather report is brought to you by the Abbott's Thrift, located in downtown Felton, serving the local community since 2002. The Abbott's Thrift features furniture, collectibles, clothing, electronics, housewares, and jewelry. So let's see. Right now, it is a warm one here in Boulder Creek, 82. Right now, 78 in Scotts Valley, 77 out in Santa Cruz. Tonight, looking at a mostly clear night with lows around 54. The weekend, we're going to start off, our whole weekend, partly sunny, partly cloudy, but highs in the high 80s nonetheless, mostly cloudy nights. Which means we're going to have a little bit warmer nights. Saturday night looks like a low of 59. Sunday night, a low of 62 overnight. So that's maybe a good night to be hanging out outside. But hey, it's July. Every night is a good night to be hanging out outside. And if you're heading to the Santa Cruz area, the boardwalk or anything like that, Saturday, 81, partly sunny. Sunday, getting down to 77, mostly cloudy. And we also have a coastal flood advisory. It looks like that starts Saturday night. And a beach hazard statement. So let me get all these tabs open and just tell you what's going on. It's El Nino, for whatever that's worth. It's one of those years. So it really just seems like you just got to be careful. But here are the National Weather Service advisories. The beach hazard statement remains in effect through Friday afternoon. Well, that's right now. But still, be careful. And the coastal flood advisory remains in effect from, tomorrow, 8 p.m. Saturday to 4 a.m. Pacific Wednesday. For the beach hazard statement, long period southwesterly swell will bring an increased risk of sneaker waves and strong rip currents. For the coastal flood advisory, up to 1.7 feet of inundation above ground level is possible in low-lying areas near shorelines and tidal waterways. This is for the entire Pacific coast. And at the San Francisco tidal gauge, that's a whole lot of numbers. I'm not going to say them numbers out loud, but you can find out more information about this at weather.gov, obviously. And the most important thing is to stay off of jetties, piers, rocks, and other waterside infrastructure. Remain out of the water to avoid hazardous surf, and never turn your back on the ocean. All right. And never turn your back, obviously, never turn your back on KBCZ and your girl Clover Crimson and all of my wonderful fellow volunteer DJs, okay? Here's Los Bravos, Black is Black, here on your favorite radio station, KBCZ.

Look, guys, I know I say this a lot, but Down in the Boondocks, Billy Joe Royal, one of my favorite songs of all time. I was just singing it, and I hope you were too. KBCZ 89.3 FM is what you're listening to. I am Clover Crimson. This is the Golden Hour. Time for 2 hours of the finest oldies from the 50s and 60s. Before Billy Joe, we had Julie London's July installment off of 1956's Calendar Girl, Sleigh Ride in July. Also, Tony Perkins with Moonlight Swim, 1957. That Tony Perkins, Anthony Perkins, that's right, Norman Bates himself, released 3 pop music albums and several singles off of them in 57 and 58. And many people believe he was inspired to pursue musical endeavors after the abrupt success of his then-partner, Tab Hunter. And he was like, I can sing too. But yeah, you don't really know that about him. But now you do. And I might be the only DJ in the land playing Tony Perkins today. Maybe not. Who knows? Before that, June, July, and August by Tony D. We had Black is Black by Los Bravos, The Essex with Easier Said Than Done, which is a fantastic scopatone. If you know about scopatones, you know, there are these short little music videos and you could go and you could watch them. And it was before MTV and all that and before music videos, they had these scopatones. And the Easier Said Than Done one is all the members of The Essex dressed up real fine and nice like they normally are singing their song to animals at the zoo. So they're like, you got to run to him. You got to tell him you love him. I know it's easier said than done, like to a bear. And the bear is like, thank you for this romantic advice. It's fantastic. Maybe I'll post it on the Clover Crimson Facebook so that my tens, possibly twelves of followers can see that fantastic scopatone. Also, Les Missiles, 1963. Cover of 1962's Remember Then by the Earls. That one is, of course, a French version because we are celebrating Bastille Day, which is coming up in just a few days. July 14th, and it is actually, it's sort of 2 days there. It's the national holiday of France because it's, you know, it's the Fête Nationale Française, which commemorates the storming of the Bastille and also the Fête de la Fédération, which occurred on its first anniversary in 1790. And anyway, it generally celebrates all things France and also the beginning of the French Revolution. And of course, what happened in the French Revolution is that people came out on a day that worked for them when the weather was nice, and they painted very strongly worded signs, and they were really, really cute and funny. And they had glitter on them, and they did that a lot, and then the monarchy fell. All right, this KBCZ traffic report is brought to you by Travis Martin Plumbing, located in Boulder Creek and serving Santa Cruz and the surrounding areas. There's more online at travismartinplumbing.com, or the phone number is 831-461-4300. All right, let's see. So obviously we've got your normal one-way traffic control on Highway 9, north of town, and that's going on for the foreseeable future as they're working on replacing both of those bridges. We also had, let's see, traffic collision, no injuries on Upper 236 at Memory Lane. That was just less than 10 minutes ago. Let's see, it's a Subaru. They are moving the vehicle out of the roadway. So it looks like there shouldn't be too much. Just a little bit of a stop, but it's at Memory Lane on Upper 236. So be aware of that. Also, the one-way traffic control south of town between Boulder Creek and Brookdale is going on. We got a little bit of, looks like, oh, well, that's at Graham Hill and Felton Empire, where they have also been working. It does look like there is significant slowing in the southbound lanes on Highway 9, heading up to Graham Hill and Felton Empire. Going further afield, Highway 17 looks pretty good. A little bit of slowing past the 85 interchange as you're trying to get out of town, but looks like that clears up just as you're headed past Bessona.
Nothing else really to report on Highway 17. Likewise, Highway 1 looking gorgeous from Pescadero down through Davenport, down through Gordola, and heading into Westside Santa Cruz looks like it's actually better than normal. Not too bad. And heading out of Santa Cruz again. Yeah, Highway 1 not looking too great. Gets really heavy around Morrissey. The heaviest traffic between 17th and 41st Avenue exits, but it does clear up before you pass that Park Avenue exit, and then it is mostly smooth sailing, a little bit more traffic as you're heading southbound through Aptos. I know, I can hear every single one of you cringe every time I say Aptos. I know you're Aptos people. We can still be friends. And northbound, heading into Santa Cruz on Highway 1, looking great. All right. So Bastille Day is not the only thing we are celebrating today. We are also celebrating a very special boy's birthday. Ronnie James Dio, born on this day in 1942. I'm sure you'll be hearing more about that later from the Aussie Freak on the Metal from the Mountains show every Friday from 9 p.m. to 11 p.m. But this is the oldie show, and we're going to hear another one. This is 1965's Say Your Mine Again by Ronnie James Dio on KBCZ.

Carla Thomas here on KBCZ 89.3 FM, Boulder Creek Community Radio. I kind of think he does from 1962. I think you're right. I think you're right, Carla. What is he, a moron? Also, let's see. First off, let's turn up this nice instrumental. My girl, Earl Van Dyke and the Soul Brothers behind my voice here. What else? We had Bobby Vinton with Blue on Blue, written by Hal David and Burt Bacharach, the opening track to his 1963 album, also called Blue on Blue, completely devoted to songs that feature the color blue. That's just the kind of world that we lived in 1963. Also, another French cover, Sheila with Bang Bang, Tommy Rowe with Dizzy, the Bobby Pins, Why Did You Go? And started off that set with Say You're Mine Again by a young and unknown doo-wop singer in 1965 called Ronnie James Dio. And now it is about 3 o'clock. We are here in Boulder Creek. Well, I'm here in Boulder Creek. You could be just about anywhere. I'm sitting here right here in the center of town at the KBCZ studios, right here behind the stop sign. From where I sit, I see all. But you could be out in gold country. You could be all the way down under. You could be on the very other side of the entire world, or just up the road, but wherever you're listening from. I hope the golden hour is the good soundtrack. It's the soundtrack to whatever you're up to this Friday. And I'm happy. You're doing a great job. Whatever it is you're doing a great job. And I believe in you. So, halfway through the show, I like to look at these here clipboards and make sure I don't see any weird, horrible AI slop. And then I tell you about what's going on here in our illustrious and wonderful mountain community. So, it's finally here, guys. Tonight, Friday, July 10th, the BLVA Supper Club, Ben Lomond Village Alliance Supper Club, presents Potluck and Square Dance at Ben Lomond County Park. 6:30 to 7:30 is the potluck. 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And then from 7:30 to 9:30, it's the square dance. It's only $10. 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You can find out more at benlomondvillage.org. We also have, let's see, sometimes things are just under the clipboard thing and I can't see and then I gotta make a whole mess. But then I get to put everything back in date order and that's fun too. Let's see, join the... What's the second Sunday, guys? You know, basically, if you say second Sunday or fourth Saturday or something, that means nothing to me. It's like telling me a direction. West, these mean nothing to me. But the second Sunday from 4 to 7 p.m., the BCRPD Foundation is having their monthly community potluck at beautiful Garahan Park. Bring your favorite dish to share or just bring yourself. Everyone is welcome. And there's always plenty of food, conversation, and new friends. Second Sunday of each month, Garahan Park. There's also a food drive. And, it's right here. It's right here. I'm the guy who can't read. July 12th. July 12th. So that's this Sunday? Yeah. The second Sunday is happening on Sunday, guys. And I'm just crushing it. Oh, also, you want to mark your calendars for the UC Co-op extension of Santa Clara County. That is so far away. But, it's virtual, so you don't have to go anywhere at all. It's a composting basics workshop on July 18th from 10 a.m. to noon. And you can find out more about that at ucanr.edu. Composting. It's fun. I do it all the time. I mean, I don't do it. I have some worms and bugs that do it. But it's fun. I got two clipboards. I got two clipboards and I only have three hands. Also, mark your calendars for the KBCZ Music Fest. That's going to be happening Saturday, August 29th
2 p.m. to 7:30 p.m. at Garahan Park in Boulder Creek. That's where we moved it last year, and we're there again. Headlining will be local mountain favorite the Coffus Brothers, also Trestles, a surf psych outfit from Santa Cruz, Squid Row Orchestra, a new nine-piece dance jam band, and, you know, I'll watch squids. Love cephalopods. And opening the show will be the Mother Corn Shuckers. Also, okay, I'll do one more. Tonight at Joe's Bar at 8:30 p.m. is Arcane Lullaby, and they are described as blues, goth, reggae, punk, funk, pop, prog, soul, metal, and more. And I dig that, because that means, you know, when they said to those guys, what genre are you? They were like, all of them, just all of them. And I respect that. As for me, I will be spending this weekend doing one of my favorite things, not sorting things and putting them in order, although maybe I'll end up doing some of that. I'm mostly just going to be trying to sit by the riverside.

Yeah, Herman's Hermits. Here on KBCZ 89.3 FM, there's a kind of hush. You're tuned into the Golden Hour. It's me, Clover Crimson. It is Boulder Creek Community Radio Station. Before Herman's Hermits, there were the Tams Valley of Love. And did you know that the San Lorenzo Valley does not have an official municipal motto? So I would like to propose Valley of Love. Why not? San Jose was the Valley of Heart's Delight, and look what they did to it. I'm going to call San Lorenzo Valley the Valley of Love now until I come up with a better thing. I don't know. Don't get t-shirts printed or anything. We're still workshopping it. Before that, Honeycomb by Jimmie Rodgers, 1957. Jimmie Rodgers, of course, a guy who was just kind of all over the place. You can hear him on Three Chords and the Truth. If you want to listen to some country, Wednesday from 10 a.m. to high noon, he'll be over there with Mountain Mama. But he had just a ton of crossover singles. He was on the pop charts. He was on the country and western charts. He was on the rhythm and blues charts. Jimmie Rodgers. Jimmie Frederick Rodgers, not to be confused with Jimmie C. Rodgers, who you will definitely probably hear on some show or other. Yeah. All right. And whichever show it is, it's definitely hosted by Mountain Mama. Before that, My Boyfriend's Back by the Angels. And we had, let's see, Edison Lighthouse with Love Grows Where My Rosemary Goes. I feel like I have a listener who hates that song. But I love it, so I will make no apologies. And we started off with the Kinks, Sitting by the Riverside, 1968. That's my big plan. Drinking wine, sitting by the riverside. I think that's what I'll be doing this weekend. You never know. You never know. Maybe some giant adventure might ensue. But given the vibes lately, I sort of hope not. All right, let's have another quick look at the weather. Why not? This KBCZ weather report is brought to you by the Abbott's Thrift, located in downtown Felton, serving the local community since 2002. The Abbott's Thrift features furniture, collectibles, clothing, electronics, housewares, and jewelry. And the weather right now, it is warm. It finally actually feels like July here in July. 84 right now in Boulder Creek, 81 in Scotts Valley, 80 out in Santa Cruz tonight. Mostly clear night with a low of 54 pretty much everywhere. 57 out at the coast, though. Saturday and Sunday, we're going to have kind of partly sunny, mostly cloudy days. Nevertheless, warm with highs in the high 80s both Saturday and Sunday. Except, of course, if you're out in Santa Cruz, the high is 77 on Sunday. Mostly cloudy there. And Saturday and Sunday nights, lows in the 60s, because that cloud cover is going to make it all nice and cozy and warm. Looking into next week, we've got a little bit of clouds and then mostly sunny with highs in the low 80s and overnight lows in the high 50s and low 60s. So it's summertime in the mountains, Boulder creatures. Here's another song that I'm going to sing along to. So I always have to make sure that I mute my mic. But you don't have to. You can just start singing right away. Here's Roy Orbison here on KBCZ.

come on, Joe. 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

Man, how is it 3:40 already? Sometimes these shows just go by so quickly. That was Serge Gainsbourg, Color Café, here on KBCZ 89.3 FM, Boulder Creek Community Radio. You know I like to play French songs anyway, because they're great, but I'm doing a little bit more chansons en français. To celebrate Bastille Day, which is coming up in a couple days. That one from 1964. Before that, the inimitable, the wonderful, the incredible Etta James with Steal Away from 1968. The Edsels with Bone Shaker Joe. I love that one, and I also love that the Edsels compilation that's off of, so every time I see it, I get a good laugh, is called From Ramalama Ding Dong to Shaddy Daddy Dip Dip, 1958 to 1962. All right. Martha Reeves and the Vandellas, Nowhere to Run. I Think We're Alone Now by Tommy James and the Shondells. Another French song in there, Doreen, covering the Ike Getz Peaches and Cream, Pêches à la Crème, and Only the Lonely, Roy Orbison, 1961. Every single song in that set was perfect, if I do say so myself, and I just did. All right, in about 20 minutes, we've got the Drive Time Show coming up with your very own Mountain Mama from 4 to 6, The Swing Shift, Big Band and Swing, for all of your Big Band and Swing needs. That's our Drive Time Show on Fridays, which is what today is. After that, it is the return of the Reggae Soul Power Hour from 6 to 7 with Big Bri. He didn't go anywhere. It's just last week was the Pintley Perspective. And I got to tell you, everything in the studio is still kind of really sticky. After that, DJ Darren Lee with No Vocals from 7 to 9. And it's not the first Friday, which means there's again no vocals, because on Fridays, No Vocals becomes Vocals. And I've got to start taking notes. And of course, rounding out the Friday lineup, Metal from the Mountains with 9 to... Metal from the Mountains from 9 to 11 with the Aussie Freak of Boulder Creek. Look, it's been a long time since I watched Conjunction Junction, okay? But nevertheless, let's have a quick look at what's going on with the traffic so that I can tell you that this KBCZ traffic report is brought to you by Travis Martin Plumbing, located in Boulder Creek and serving Santa Cruz and the surrounding areas. There's more online at travismartinplumbing.com, where the phone number is 831-461-4300. All right. Very quickly, let's see. About an hour and change ago, there was that no-injury traffic collision on 236, and they were going to move the vehicle out of the roadway. And I don't know if they have yet, because now there's a bunch of questions there. So just be aware that there is maybe still a car up there on lower 236. Highway 9 looking pretty good. Just your normal one-way traffic controls at the bridges, looks like, anyway. And, of course, there is also road work down in Felton, so the southbound lanes have heavy traffic right now if you're trying to head out from the valley, from Boulder Creek, rather, out towards Felton. There is heavy traffic heading up to Graham Hill. Out on Highway 17, let's see, nothing much to report, although there's more traffic than there was an hour ago, but that's just because people are desperately trying to escape the Valley of Heart's Delight. So there is traffic in the southbound lanes heading by the Lexington Reservoir as well as Vasona, but not too bad, and then you should be on your way towards civilization. Highway 1 down the coast from Pescadero to Westside Santa Cruz, looking great. Heading into Westside Santa Cruz, nothing really even worth mentioning, so I won't. And Highway 1 heading out of Santa Cruz, out towards Aptos. Heavy traffic starting around Morrissey, heaviest through Live Oak and SoCal, and then there's not even any respite. You just keep having traffic as you go through Seacliff, and then pretty much by the time you get to Rio Del Mar,
that will have gone off. Then you can drive. Highway 1, northbound lanes into Santa Cruz, looking good. All right, this one is a Seekers song I don't think I've ever played. It's a new Seekers song. It's not actually a new Seekers song. It is from the 60s, but I don't think I've ever played it. So listen up. Here it is. Don't Tell Me My Mind here on KBCZ.

Johnny Cymbal, Mr. Bassman, probably one of the best songs of all time ever here on KBCZ 89.3 FM, Boulder Creek Community Radio. Before that, Booker T and the MGs with their fantastic rendition of The Association's Never My Love, Francoise Hardy with Voila, and Don't Tell Me My Mind by The Seekers, 1965. Love that song. Love all these songs, and I'm so happy I get to play them for you every week here on KBCZ from 2 to 4. Every Friday, I'm here bringing you all the finest oldies, but still goodies. Stay tuned next. It's the Drive Time Show, the Swing Shift with your very own Mountain Mama. So it's time to turn it up even more so you can hear all that fine, all those horns and all that good stuff. And just don't touch your dial. All right. Last song. Up next, it's Wanda Jackson with 1958's Rock Your Baby. Stay cool, Boulder creatures. Hydrate or dehydrate, but don't drink the creek water. Be kind to yourselves. And remember, if you can't be clever, wait, hang on. How does it go? If you can't be careful, be clever. Here's Wanda Jackson on KBCZ.

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Yeah, we share a lot of artists that we love because we both love oldies. You know, she has taken the 50s and 60s time period, and I've taken the 30s and 40s time period, and we have a lot of overlap there. Plus, there's overlap with my country oldies show, too. So, always something to love in these oldies shows. At any rate, yeah, I'm here. I'm in the studio. I've opened up the text line at kbcz.org. You can type me a note if you have access to a computer or a smartphone. 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You can also call me here in the studio. The number here is 831-703-4420. That's 831-703-4420. Another way to reach me is through my email. I'm always checking it. That is mountainmamakbcz, all one word, at gmail.com. All right, well, let's get to it. I've got lots of fun stuff. What did we just hear? Well, that song, that instrumental you just heard, was from Ivy Benson and her all-girls band, a British lady who had really a swinging big band. That was from 1942, and she actually wrote that song herself. So she was very talented. And she had all ladies in the band because all the guys were out fighting the war. That was during World War II. Before that, we had another great song by Charlie Barnett and his orchestra, Stay Up Stan, the all-night record man. And that was from 1939, and the vocals were Judy Elling, and Charlie himself was on the vocals on that one. How about that? All right, got more where that came from. Let's do it. Let's get going. The next one I've got is Sidney Bechet. The song's called The Sheik of Araby.

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Yeah, of course, that was Fred Astaire. Song was called Change Partners from Irving Berlin in 1938. And like most of the songs that I play that he sings, it was from a movie. Yeah, there wasn't any tap dancing in the background, though. That was kind of cool. It was from the 1938 musical comedy Carefree. Also starring, of course, Ginger Rogers. Carefree is often remembered as the film in which Fred Astaire and Ginger Rogers shared a very long on-screen kiss at the conclusion of their dance to I Used to Be Colorblind. Yeah, kind of raised some eyebrows. It wasn't just a little peck. So that's what people remember that particular movie by. Is that song, and that peck that was long. All right, so Ivy Anderson was with Duke Ellington before that with a song called Swing Time in Honolulu, also from 1938. Betty Moten and his Kansas City Orchestra did The Count, and that was from 1939, and I might have been actually 32. I wrote the date 1932-9. It sounded more like a 32 one, honestly. Sidney Bechet started us off on that set with A Sheik of Araby from 1941. All right, well, you're listening to KBCZ 89.3 FM, Boulder Creek Community Radio, and the show is Swing Shift. Big band and swing music coming to you every Friday, 4 to 6 p.m. Thanks for joining me today. I'm going to do a quick check of the traffic and then get back to the music. 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There's more online at travismartinplumbing.com, or the phone number is 831-461-4300. Well, it's back to normal Friday afternoon traffic. Let's start with Highway 9. We've got the two ongoing road bridge replacement projects north of Boulder Creek, and there's a slowdown there in both of those where they have the one-lane traffic controls. There's also a slowdown in Brookdale where they're doing some ongoing work, and there's a slowdown in Felton leading up to the light between Highway 9 and Graham Hill Road. Once you get past that light, though, you can go all the way into Santa Cruz with no problems on Highway 9. Highway 17 got a couple of slowdowns toward the top near Los Gatos. It's slow getting out of Los Gatos. Opens up a little around the reservoir, and then right at the tip of the end of the reservoir, slows down again, and it's very, very slow around the Redwood Estates area, and it doesn't lighten up until the Bear Creek cutoff. So very slow in that particular area. I checked with the CHP traffic. There's no collision or anything there. It's just traffic. The rest of the southbound ride is free and clear. Once you get past that slowdown, you can get all the way into the Glenwood area, into Scotts Valley, and into Santa Cruz. If you're going north, there is a slight slowdown around the Laurel area, and it's not very far, but there's a slight slowdown there as well. So, yeah, as long as you can get out to the point of Bear Creek Road cutoff, you are free to go on Highway 17. Highway 1 along the coast looks great. There's nothing going on there, which is a good thing to report. It's free and clear from San Gregorio all the way down the coast into the west side of Santa Cruz. Once you get there, though, it is slow. On the west side around Mission and also at the junction with 9 and 1 at River. It's a little slow. The fishhook looks fine, but it's a little slow getting on to 17 from southbound 1 between Santa Cruz and Watsonville. The rest of the northbound lanes and on Highway 1 between Santa Cruz and Watsonville are free and clear. It's, as usual, the
southbound lanes that where the slowdown is. It's pretty thick and heavy starting in Santa Cruz through Live Oak, SoCal, and even Seacliff. Lightens up a little around Aptos in the southbound lanes, and then by the time you get to Rio Del Mar, you're free to go all the way down south into Watsonville. So very long, very slow commute on Highway 1 between Santa Cruz and Aptos, Rio Del Mar. So plan accordingly. If you can take a different route, maybe check your GPS and see if maybe you can avoid some of that. I would try to. All right, so that's your traffic for now. We'll check it again next hour, as we do every time we have a live DJ here. We do traffic and weather so we can keep you up to date on all of that stuff. And yeah, we do have some weather alerts coming up. I'll let you know what's going on there, especially in Santa Cruz. But in the meantime, I'm going to play some music for you. So here's Desi

cook at breakfast, songbirds always eat. If their song is sweet,

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1: Miss Bailey, you sure look righteous.
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1: Where you going? Uptown?
2: Yeah, for a taste of lowdown.
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2: Where do we get that music that puts the swing so hot in us? Where is life never dull, humdrum or monotonous? Hop a subway, hop a cab, shoot right up to Harlem, where the population

0: listening to those hot high melodies up in Harlem, doing the uptown lowdown.
1: Well, how was it uptown?
0: Well, it was no bring down.
1: Did you hear him swing down?
0: Yeah, but it wouldn't mean a thing down here.

All right, that was Mildred Bailey, and she was with the Dorsey Brothers Orchestra. And that song came, it was a cover of a song from the movie Broadway Through a Keyhole. And I watched it, and I have to say, there is no comparison between the lady, I'm not saying she didn't do a good job, she did, but between her and Mildred Bailey's version, Mildred, they call her Mrs. Swing for a reason, man. She really had it. That was Doing the Up-Down Lowdown from 1933. Ambrose and his orchestra did Broadway Rhythm from 1935. Louis Armstrong and his Hot Five did Hear Me Talking to Ya. That was from 1928, one of his early ones. Boy, did Louis have a long career. Started off in the teens. Yeah. Went through until his death, and I don't have that on me, but I know that he lived a very long life and was active, writing, singing, recording, performing the whole time. So there is a wealth of recorded material on Louis Armstrong. Count Basie and his orchestra, Sing for Your Supper, did that one before them. That was from 1939, and that was Helen Hume on the vocals. She had a very pretty voice. Desi Arnaz did Step Out from 1941. And you're listening to KBCZ 89.3 FM, Boulder Creek Community Radio. The show is Swing Shift, and I'm Mountain Mommy, your host. Coming to you every Friday, 4 to 6 p.m. on the Drive Time Show. Big band and swing from the 30s and 40s, 2 hours of it for you every Friday to get you home with your toes tapping and or maybe your fingers tapping on the steering wheel. Hope you're having a good day. Hope you're not stuck in traffic, and if you are, you can get out of it. Yeah, I'll have another traffic report in a bit. I do want to do a weather report right now. So let's do that first. This KBCZ weather report is brought to you by the Abbott's Thrift, located in downtown Felton, serving the local community since 2002. The Abbott's Thrift features furniture, collectibles, clothing, electronics, housewares, and jewelry. The weather today is getting warm. Yeah, feeling more like summer. Here in Boulder Creek, it's currently around 84. Looking for a low tonight around 54. Tomorrow, partly sunny and 91. So we're getting into the 90s for the rest of the week, through the weekend anyway, through Tuesday, actually. 90 on Sunday, and it's all partly sunny on Sunday and Monday, so we're going to have a few clouds. It's still going to get pretty warm. High of 94 on Monday and 95 on Tuesday with sunny skies. So that's Boulder Creek. Scotts Valley, currently 81 degrees, low of 54 for you. Partly sunny and 83 tomorrow. Clouds for the next couple of days. So Sunday and Monday will be mostly cloudy to partly sunny. 79 on Sunday, 83 on Monday, and 86 on Tuesday with sunny skies. And let's have a check on Santa Cruz. Currently 81 degrees, looking for a low of 57 tonight, 81 and partly sunny tomorrow. Sunday, mostly cloudy and 77, mostly cloudy and 82 on Monday, and Tuesday, mostly sunny with another high of 82. But the one thing I want to tell you about, there is a beach hazard statement, but it is going to expire at 5 p.m., so we have 15 more minutes of that. But the coastal flood advisory is in effect for a long period of time. It's in effect Saturday night, July 11th through July 15th. Yeah, so let's see what that says. The coastal flood advisory is... it's talking about, oh, come on, they mix the two together, and I don't want to tell you about the beach hazard statement. For the coastal flood advisory, up to 1.7 feet of inundation above ground level is possible in low-lying areas near the shorelines and tidal waterways, and so you really do need to pay attention to the tide charts
and know when high tide's going to be, especially if you're going to be parking your car near the water. Yeah, because if you leave it, and it could become inundated, and that's not good. Okay. So 4 a.m. Wednesday, 8 p.m. Saturday to 4 a.m. Wednesday is the time period for this flood advisory. High tide, flood.

0: Thus the chimes say farewell with Anson Weeks and his orchestra at the Hotel Mark Hopkins in San Francisco.
1: Yeah, we'll say farewell back from 1938. Oh no, that was 32. Excuse me. Anson Weeks was a staple at the Hotel Mark Hopkins in San Francisco, and I've got a lot of transcriptions of great songs of his from that era when he was there in residence. Yeah, that was Egyptian Shimmy was the name of the song. Everybody Shimmies Now was the subtitle. Yeah, Anson Weeks and his Hotel Mark Hopkins Orchestra from 1932. Before that was the Andrews Sisters, Atlanta GA from 1946. Before the Andrews Sisters, another iconic song from Paul Whiteman and his orchestra, Charleston. Yeah, that was that song created, you know, just a huge dance craze in the 20s. That particular version was from 1925. The song was originally written in 1923 for a Broadway musical called Runnin' Wild. And like I said, it became one of the most iconic hits of the jazz age and started a dance craze. Vocals on this version were credited to Sister Slocum, a famous vaudeville performer who often collaborated with Paul Whiteman in his orchestra or his recordings. So, yeah, a lot of his were instrumentals, but that one had some background vocals on it. And then, of course, Les Brown and his Band of Renown doing Bizet Has His Day. Ben Homer tune that was a rearrangement of one of Georges Bizet's compositions to give him some credit for being a great person. Even though he wrote the opera Carmen, he didn't live to see it be successful, and he thought he was a flop. Isn't that sad? But we know better, don't we? Mm-hmm. Okay. I'm gonna look at the calendars here, look at the stuff we've got on our clipboards and see what's happening in our area if you're looking for something to do. Interesting, the BCRPTD, or the Boulder Creek Recs and Park